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2: 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Here is Chuck Benson.
3: Thank you, Aaron. Good afternoon, everyone. County Commissioner Gary Richardson, at the end of the board's 1:30 p.m. workshop, stated he and Commissioner Colleen Martin did legal on-site inspections of county facilities Monday morning. This was in response to allegations of an illegal meeting of the board. Richardson stated Oregon law allows that meeting does not include any on-site inspection of any project or program, and that the public meeting law does not apply as long as no deliberations or decisions take place. If public officials have a clear legal right but refuse to use it, it's the same as not having the right at all, said Richardson. The board met at the start of the workshop to consider department business, a motion to approve the signing of the Treasury's BMS Technological Professional Services Agreement, passed unanimously, as did a motion for the Recreation Table Rock Custom Masonry Contract that would provide work and repairs for the fairgrounds commercial building. All requisitions and actions from Human Resources were approved, and the board then moved in favor of accepting an order delegating signing authority to the airport's manager. The Grants Pass City Council moved in favor of extending public comment during their meetings to 3 minutes toward the end of Monday's workshop. The unanimous motion extended the amount of time citizens can speak during the comment period, allowed comment cards to be accepted up to the public comment time, and stated that individual comment minutes would be shortened if submitted cards exceeded the 30-minute period. Next on the agenda review was a motion for the Tourism Advisory Committee. It was moved to the next agenda-setting meeting, and Council was unanimous in approving the Historical Buildings and Site Commission's recommendation for Council to authorize a new historic marker at the Downtown Welcome Center. The workshop adjourned, and Council convened an executive session for real property transactions and negotiations. A drunk driver is in the hospital after driving the wrong way on Interstate 5 before crashing into an oncoming SUV head-on. The suspect, Ivan Grover Barber, 43, of Grants Pass, is charged with driving under the influence of intoxicants, third-degree assault, reckless driving, recklessly endangering, felony elude, and second-degree criminal mischief. He was hospitalized with serious injuries. A Jackson County Sheriff's Office deputy attempted to pull over a speeding Toyota pickup in the 6400 block of Rogue River Highway Sunday evening about 10:39. The truck eluded at high speeds toward the city of Rogue River. The pursuit was terminated prior to the city limits due to safety concerns, but a Rogue River police officer deployed spike strips and disabled the truck. However, Barber continued driving the wrong way onto I-5, traveling northbound on the southbound lanes, crashing head-on into an oncoming SUV, totaling both vehicles and causing minor injuries to the other driver. Jackson County Fire District 1 and American Medical Response medics arrived on the scene to extricate and transport the wrong-way driver. The case is open and ongoing, and no further information is available at this time. The Oregon State Police are conducting that crash investigation. The Jackson County Sheriff's Office did identify the victim of Saturday morning's hit-and-run fatality as Justin David Hannaford, 47, of Cold Hill. Next of kin have been notified. Deputies located and arrested the hit-and-run suspect at about 6 p.m. Saturday evening in the 7100 block of West Evans Creek Road. Siobhan Marie Walker, 44, of Gold Hill, was charged with failure to perform the duties of a driver to injured persons, a Class B felony if a person dies as a result of the collision. She was lodged in the Jackson County Jail, and that case remains under further investigation. The initial report said deputies and detectives with Jackson County investigated the fatal hit-and-run crash involving the pedestrian that occurred Saturday in the Gold Hill area. Deputies responded to a call for Hannaford on Access Road at 3:12 a.m. near the Jackson County Fire District 3 Gold Hill Station and Blackwell Road. Medics were dispatched, but Hannaford died from injuries before they arrived. And we'll have more after this word.
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1: In other news of Grants Pass in Southern Oregon, the Josephine County Budget Committee met in the Angie Bhaskar Auditorium to hear the proposed budget for fiscal year 26-27. The total proposed budget for all funds is $188,965,500, a 3% increase over the prior year's adopted budget. Operating expenses for all departments, excluding transfers, decreased by $2.4 million. The general fund holds discretionary funding, and the proposed general fund budget for the next fiscal year was shown as $17,426,700, excluding the ending fund balance. Total ending fund balance in that proposed budget is $21,958,200. Before the meeting adjourned, a motion was made to hold department presentations May 27th and June 2nd, with an amendment to keep the elected officials' compensation committee presentation to May 27th, and it passed unanimously. Josephine County Sheriff's Office arrested a man and woman wanted on warrants following a 911 call from the woman's roommate. Dispatch was called Monday evening just before midnight by a man wishing to report a theft. He reportedly said his landlady had told him since he hadn't paid rent, she was going to sell his trailer. And when he arrived, he told dispatch the trailer stored on the property was gone. The caller refused to identify the property, but alleged his roommate, Kristen Zeros, may have sold the trailer while under the influence of fentanyl. Zeros was found to have a secret indictment for first-degree child neglect, as well as possession and delivery of methamphetamine and heroin charges against her. Law enforcement was soon able to identify the address in the 400 block of Robertson Bridge Road. The caller reported Zeros was inside the property with two males and, upon arrival of deputies, was arrested. Another suspect, Dustin Lynn, was taken into custody at the scene as well. He was wanted for unlawful possession and delivery of meth and heroin. Both were lodged in the county jail. Voter turnout for the May 19th, 2026 primary election showed a participation rate of 26.64% as it closed of business last night. According to the latest update, as of the 5 p.m. yesterday, the grand total of ballots received are 18,710, with a total of 17,116 accepted so far. According to the county website, the schedule for election reporting will begin after 8 p.m. tonight, with results broadcast on KAJO tonight. The next result reports are scheduled to be posted May 27th and June 10th by 5 p.m. Certified results will be posted no later than June 15th. And that to the minute, the latest news of Grants Pass and Southern Oregon. Details of these stories and more available on this station's website. I'm Chuck Benson reporting for KAJO, heard locally at 99.7 FM, 1270 on the AM band and streamed at KAJO.com.
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2: 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Tonight they say partly cloudy skies, low 47, sunny and about 79 for tomorrow. Then Thursday, the first day of Boatnik, sunny and 85 Friday, sunny and 86. The weekend looking very nice as well. Perfect Boatnik weather to look forward to right now with the breeze and a blue sky with the sun shining through. We're still at 80 degrees outside KHO right here in South Grants Pass.
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1: Thank you again, Aaron. And again, afternoon, everyone. Hidden Valley graduate Grace Callis led after day one of the NWAC Women's Golf Championship and yesterday finished with a second round 84 to take home first place. Callis beat out 50 golfers to take home the 2026 Women's Individual NWAC Golf Championship at Apple Tree Golf Course in Yakima, Washington. The Illinois Valley Cougars split a doubleheader against Cross Point Christian yesterday. Illinois Valley lost the first game 6-4 but came back in the nightcap for a 12-4 victory. Brian Wu drew six shutout innings to lead the Mariners to a 6-1 win over the Chicago White Sox in Seattle last night. Josh Naylor had three hits and drove in a run for the Mariners. Game two tonight at 6:40 between Seattle and Chicago. San Francisco Giants lost 12-2 in Arizona to the Diamondbacks. Willie Adames hit a solo home run in the second inning, but the Giants could not get anything else going offensively. They have a second chance tonight when the same two teams square off at 6:40. Athletic starter J.T. Ginn took a no-hitter and a one-run lead into the ninth inning Monday night. Six pitches later, he walked off the mound with a heartbreaking loss. Adam Frazier lined a leadoff single in the bottom of the ninth, and Zach Neto then followed with a two-run homer that gave the L.A. Angels a 2-1 victory, snapping a six-game skid while stunning the A's and Ginn. The Pac-12 Conference and the Mountain West have reached an agreement in principle to resolve their legal battle related to the former's rebuilding efforts. In a joint statement, the conferences, along with Boise State, Utah State, Colorado State, Fresno State, and San Diego State, said the parties had agreed to formally pause the lawsuits filed in California and Colorado while they worked to negotiate and finalize a settlement. Victor Wembanyama had 41 points and 24 boards as the San Antonio Spurs topped the Thunder 122-115 in double overtime to open the Western Conference Finals last night. Game two tomorrow night in Oklahoma City at 5:30. Game one of the Eastern Conference Finals is tonight in New York between the Knicks and the Cavaliers. They tipped off at 5 this afternoon. Alex Newhook scored in overtime to lift the Montreal Canadiens over the Sabres 3-2 in Game 7 in Buffalo yesterday. The Canadiens advanced to play the Carolina Hurricanes in the Eastern Conference Finals. Game one is Thursday at 5 p.m. Alexander Rossi had surgery to repair minor injuries to his left hand Monday night following a crash earlier in the day during practice for the Indy 500, his team announced. Rossi, the 2016 race winner, hopes to drive in Friday's final race practice and again in Sunday's race, even though his health status is still under evaluation. Rossi was taken to a hospital after his car spun out going through the second turn on the track's oval and hit the outside wall before skidding down the track with the rear end of his car briefly dragging along the top of the wall. The trailing Pato O'Ward tried to avoid the collision but could not stop in time and hit the side of Rossi's car. Romain Grosjean also was collected in that crash. And Caitlin Clark will serve as the Grand Marshal of the Indianapolis 500 Sunday. A Indiana Fever star will give the traditional command for drivers to report to their cars for the 110th edition of the Indianapolis Motor Speedway's Indy 500 this Sunday. That's sports news. I'm Chuck Benson reporting here on KAJO 99.7 FM, 1270 on the AM band and streamed at KAJO.com.
2: Thank you again, Chuck. 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

Como, the Beach Boys, 99.7 KJO, with more of France Pass's best music variety. 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

0: If this is it, Huey Lewis and the News, 99.7 KJO. You want the best music variety in Grants Pass? You've found it. You want fun in the morning? Well, Alex has that wacky tracky. Yeah, 8:50 every weekday morning. He gives you a chance to win with the wacky tracky. Yeah, don't miss tomorrow's edition with Alex right here. KAJO.
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Lenny Kravitz. It ain't over till it's over. 99.7 K Show. It's beginning on Thursday. 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And you know there's a lot. There always is, each and every year. Hungry Eyes right here. It's Eric Carmen.

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6: 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This week, Grants Pass Broadcasting and Road Credit Union salutes Brooklyn Kuykendall, a junior at Grants Pass High School and a multi-sport athlete. Currently, Brooklyn is a major part of the Lady Cavers softball team that's in contention for a home playoff spot. A pitcher, Brooklyn serves up three pitches to keep batters baffled. A fastball, a change, and a curveball. And when she needs an out, she relies on the change. In addition to holding opposing teams at bay, Brooklyn has demonstrated her power with her bat. She's been playing softball since she was 8, but she's been playing volleyball since she was 6 years old. And volleyball, her first love, is where she sees her college career going. In addition to studying nursing, she credits her parents for her inspiration. This week, Road Credit Union and Grants Pass Broadcasting recognizes our Athlete of the Week, Brooklyn Kuykendall, a junior at Grants Pass High School.
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0: 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Live from the courthouse, Chuck Benson.
1: Oh, thank you very much, Aaron, and good evening, everyone. It is election day here, and we're about 30 minutes from getting the first results here. At 8 o'clock, we'll be standing at the door to the clerk's office. Rhiannon Hinkles, the county clerk, will then open the door and hand us out a sheet of the latest results as of 8 o'clock. That will give us certainly an idea of what is happening here. We did have a chance to speak with her just moments ago, and as of noon today, the voter, voter turnout has risen to about 33% now, and of course, we're certainly hoping for more. There are some things to think about with as many candidates as we have for limited numbers of positions. We might not elect county commissioners tonight. Once again, with 12 candidates running for two different positions, if there are more than three candidates running for each position, the only way one will be elected is if they garner 50% of the vote, or 50 plus one more vote to get over that 50% margin. That will elect them. However, with the number of candidates we have, that appears to be highly unlikely we would bet tonight. So the top two vote-getters would advance to the November election. So that's really what we're looking at tonight. So that's the situation that we have here with lots of different candidates running for almost every position. There are more than two for every position, I think, except the state representative position, which only has two. That's Younger and Benham. But that's what we're looking at. That's the information we'll have for you when we get back shortly after 8 o'clock this evening. Live from the courthouse, I'm Chuck Benson reporting for Grants Pass Broadcasting.
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0: 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Call 541-472-1270 with the correct song title, and you'll win. 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

0: 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Chuck Benson, hello there.
1: Hi there. Listen, thank you very much. Good evening, everyone. We do have some results for you. Let's run it down as we have it right now because I know everybody is waiting. First of all, for state representative out of the 3rd District between Seth Benham and Dwayne Junker, the incumbent, has garnered the vote, 62.7%. He will advance, he is the incumbent, and will advance to the general election against Susan Fisher Maki in November. Now, as we get to more of the other local races, first of all, for county commissioner, position one, the top vote getter is Colleen Martin at 47.89%. which does not automatically elect her. She will advance to the November election also and face off with John West, who had 28.73% of the vote. Connor Kirkpatrick had 2.69%. Alice Louise Dove, 4.32%. Corey Wilson, 6.91%. Tracy Thompson, 9.12%. And there was a 30.33% write-in. Once again, Colleen Martin and John West squaring off in the November election for county commissioner position one. For county commissioner position number two, the top vote getter was Chad Hansen with 32.42%. In second place was Mark Jones with 22.42%. Those two will advance to the November election to fight it out there. Some of the other commissioner candidates for position two, Michael Burge, 1.41%. In a close fourth place, Indra Nichols with 15%. Matt Spurlock just ahead of Indra with 15.56%. Mark Seligman, 2.26%. Jim Rafferty with 5.09%. And Matt Heide with 5.55%. Once again, it'll be Chad Hansen scoring off with Mark Jones in the November election for county commissioner position number two. For county clerk, Rhiannon Hinkles overwhelmingly has been elected as the county clerk, one of three candidates garnering 65.85% of the vote. Darius England at 20.88%. Chris Kirby, 12.95%. Once again, Rhiannon Hinkles maintains, she's the incumbent, and she maintains her clerk status with 65.85% of the vote. And for county treasurer, Dustin Calvo was the top vote getter with 43.15%. That's not enough to elect. You'll square off with Simon here, who got 36.71% of the vote here. And Alex Smithy was third there, a distant third with 19.72%. Those are the results we have, just handed out by County Clerk Rhiannon Hinkles here at the Josephine County Courthouse. I'm Chuck Benson reporting for Grants Pass Broadcasting.
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2: 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This week, Grants Pass Broadcasting and Road Credit Union salutes Brooklyn Kuykendall, a junior at Grants Pass High School and a multi-sport athlete. Currently, Brooklyn is a major part of the Lady Cavers softball team that's in contention for a home playoff spot. A pitcher, Brooklyn serves up three pitches to keep batters baffled. A fastball, a change, and a curveball. And when she needs it out, she relies on the change. In addition to holding opposing teams at bay, Brooklyn has demonstrated her power with her bat. She's been playing softball since she was 8, but she's been playing volleyball since she was 6 years old. And volleyball, her first love, is where she sees her college career going. In addition to studying nursing, she credits her parents for her inspiration. This week, Road Credit Union and Grants Pass Broadcasting recognizes our Athlete of the Week, Brooklyn Kuykendall, a junior at Grants Pass High School.
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0: That is Genesis Tonight, Tonight, Tonight, right here on KJO. I'm Alex Bauer. Stepping in tonight was, well, election night. And we have the first unofficial results for the 2026 primary election here in Josephine County as of 8 p.m. this evening. Current Commissioner Colleen Martin and former Commissioner John West had the highest numbers, 47.89% and 28.73% respectively, for County Commissioner Position 1. Chad Hansen and Mark Jones had the two highest voter numbers at 32.42% and 22.42% respectively for Commissioner Position 2. All four will progress to the November election. County Clerk Rhiannon Henkels will continue in her current position with 65.85% of the vote, as will Legal Counsel Wally Hicks, who ran unopposed as Legal Counsel. Dustin Calvo had the highest number of votes for County Treasurer at 43.15%, with Simon Hare coming in at 36.71%. The two will move forward to the November election. The Animal Shelter and Animal Control 5-year local option tax won with a favorable 54.38% of the vote. The 5-year local option tax to hire and maintain firefighter or EMTs for the Illinois Valley River Rural Fire Protection District received 51.60% of the yes votes. The next update will come at 10 p.m. tonight, so keep that in mind. The results will be posted on the county website.
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0: 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Call 541-472-1270 with the correct song title, and you'll win. It's the Wacky Trackie on KJO.
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1: 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Currently, Brooklyn is a major part of the Lady Cavers softball team that's in contention for a home playoff spot. A pitcher, Brooklyn serves up three pitches to keep batters baffled. A fastball, a change, and a curveball. And when she needs an out, she relies on the change. In addition to holding opposing teams at bay, Brooklyn has demonstrated her power with her bat. She's been playing softball since she was 8, but she's been playing volleyball since she was 6 years old. And volleyball, her first love, is where she sees her college career going, in addition to studying nursing. She credits her parents for her inspiration. This week, Road Credit Union and Grants Pass Broadcasting recognizes our Athlete of the Week, Brooklyn Kuykendall, a junior at Grants Pass High School.
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0: 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A Crickle's Cranky clip of perplexing proportions. 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
2: News. I'm CJ Papa. President Trump saying we're going to end the war with Iran very quickly. Meanwhile,
3: overnight, Iran's Islamic Revolutionary Guard Corps released a new threat against the United States and Israel, warning that if they launch a renewed bombing campaign, there will be serious consequences for the entire region.
2: Fox's Trey Yanks in Tel Aviv. Trump critic Congressman Thomas Massey from Kentucky sent packing in the Republican primary. Voters there followed President Trump's endorsement and supported Ed Gallrein.
4: I want to thank President Trump for his support, his endorsement, and his counsel as I navigated this campaign.
2: The president delivers the command association at the Coast Guard Academy later this morning. 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
7: 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Local news this time brought to you by our friends at

0: as legal counsel. Dustin Calvo had the highest number of votes for county treasurer at about 42%, with Simon Hare coming in at about 37%. The two will move forward to the November election. The Animal Shelter and Animal Control 5-year local option tax won with a favorable 53% of the vote. The 5-year local option tax to hire and maintain firefighters and or EMTs for the Illinois Valley Rural Fire Protection District received about 51% of the yes votes. The next results are scheduled to be posted to the county website May 27th by 5 p.m. In other news, County Commissioner Gary Richardson, at the end of the board's 1:30 p.m. workshop yesterday, stated he and Commissioner Colleen Martin did legal on-site inspections of county facilities Monday morning. This was in response to allegations of an illegal meeting of the board. Richardson stated Oregon law allows that meeting does not include any on-site inspection of any program or project, and that public meeting law does not apply as long as no deliberations or decisions take place. Quote, if public officials have a clear legal right but refuse to use it, it is the same as not having the right at all, unquote, said Richardson. The board met at the start of the workshop to consider department business. A motion to approve the signing of Treasurer's BMS Technologies Professional Services Agreement passed 3-0, as did a motion for Recreation's Table Rock Custom Masonry Contract. This would provide work and repairs for the fairgrounds commercial building. Information Technology requested a change to a personnel policy, making it easier for ex-employees' emails to be accessed. This was approved by the board, as was a report and recommendation for surplus foreclosure funds in the amount of $55,131.13 being moved to the Oregon State Treasury. Public Works invoices for white and yellow paint were approved without objection, and a motion passed unanimously to allow the department to pay regular invoices above $25,000 but below $50,000 without coming to the board. Once a month, a report of payments will be sent to both the board and finance department. All requisitions and actions from Human Resources were approved. The board then moved in favor of accepting an order delegating signing authority to the airport's manager. A drunk driver is in the hospital after driving the wrong way on I-5 before crashing head-on into an oncoming SUV. The suspect, Ivan Grover Barber Jr., 43, of Grants Pass, is charged with driving under the influence of intoxicants, third-degree assault, reckless driving, recklessly endangering, felony elude, and second-degree criminal mischief. He was hospitalized with serious injuries. A Jackson County Sheriff's Office deputy attempted to pull over a speeding Toyota pickup in the 6400 block of Rogue River Highway Sunday at 10:39 p.m. The truck eluded east at high speed towards the city of Rogue River. The pursuit was terminated prior to the city limits due to safety concerns. A Rogue River police officer deployed spike strips and disabled the truck, but Barber continued driving the wrong way onto I-5, traveling northbound in the southbound lanes. Barber crashed head-on into an oncoming SUV, totaling both vehicles and causing minor injuries to the other driver. Jackson County Fire District 1 and American Medical Response medics arrived on scene to extricate and transport the wrong-way driver. And we have more local news coming up after this.
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0: Local news continues here on KJO. The Budget Committee met in the Angie Basker Auditorium yesterday to hear the proposed budget for fiscal year 2026-27. The total proposed budget for all funds is $188,965,500, a 3% increase over the prior year's adopted budget. Operating expenses for all departments, excluding transfers, decreased by $2.4 million. Total full-time equivalent FTE positions for the fiscal year 2026-27 budget are about 425, a decrease of 20.79 FTE. The general fund holds discretionary funding, and the proposed general fund budget for the next fiscal year

0: year was shown as about at $17,426,700, excluding the funding ending fund balance. The total ending fund balance in the proposed budget was just about $22 million. Before the meeting adjourned, a motion was made to hold department presentations May 27th and June 2nd, with an amendment to keep the elected officials' compensation committee presentation to May 27th. It passed unanimously. In other news, the Josephine County Sheriff's Office arrested a man and woman wanted on warrants following a 911 call from the woman's roommate. Dispatch was called around 11:46 p.m. Monday by a man wishing to report a theft. He reported his landlady had told him, since he hadn't paid rent, she was going to sell his trailer. When he arrived home, he told dispatch the trailer stored on the property was gone. The caller refused to identify the property, but alleged his roommate, Kristen Zaros, may have sold the trailer while under the influence of fentanyl. Zaros was found to have a secret indictment for first-degree child neglect, as well as possession and delivery of methamphetamine and heroin charges against her. Law enforcement was soon able to identify the address in the 400 block of Robertson Bridge Road. The caller reported Zaros was inside the property with two males, and upon arrival of deputies, she was arrested. Another suspect, Dustin Lynn, was taken into custody at the scene as well. He was wanted for unlawful possession of delivery of both meth and heroin, as well as six counts of felon in possession of a weapon. Both Lynn and Zaros were lodged in the Josephine County Jail. And lastly, deputies with the Josephine County Sheriff's Office apprehended a man out of compliance with his sex offender registry at Emmanuel United Methodist Church. A group of individuals were contacted by deputies at the 200 West Watkins Street Church Monday at 10:39 p.m. Five people were identified, but one identified initially as Jeremy Malden was later determined to be Jordan Haas. He was wanted out of the sheriff's office for a post-prison supervisory warrant, charging him with forgery, and a Grants Pass Police Department warrant for methamphetamine possession. Deputies additionally charged Haas with failure to register as a sex offender. He was promptly taken into custody at 10:53 p.m. and transported to the adult jail facility for lodging. And that is your look at local news right here on KJO. Thanks again to Robco Incorporated. We have weather coming up next.
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0: And here we go with the weather. Thanks to our friends at Mahalo Heating and Air Conditioning. It's 6:09 on this Wednesday, May 20th. Not quite 50, but 49 degrees here in South Grants Pass. We'll get to 50, I'm sure, and even later on today, up to 79 degrees. Sunny conditions, a light and variable wind becoming north in the afternoon, and more of that this evening. Partly cloudy tonight, low of 48 degrees, and then sunny and 88 on Thursday. Expect an east wind with a north and northwest wind on Friday. Sunny conditions still to come and a high of 88. And wouldn't you know, it's still sunny and 88 on Saturday. Looking forward to a wonderful Boatnik weekend. Let's see. Sunset tonight, 8:33. Sunrise tomorrow morning, about 5:45. And it's 6:10. 49 degrees still in South Grants Pass. 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
0: Indeed, thanks again to the Insurance Lounge for giving us this sports report right here on KJO. I'm Alex Bauer reporting. The Hidden Valley Mustangs improved to 20-4 on the season yesterday with a 7-0 shutout win at Phoenix. The Mustangs will host Phoenix on Friday for a doubleheader to close out their regular season schedule. In other news, North Valley swept a doubleheader against Coquille 14-0 and 17.

0: to nothing. Crater won at Springfield 19-2. Glendale beat North Douglas 8-5. West Salem beat South Medford 2-1, and Roseburg beat Sheldon 8-4. The White Sox beat the Mariners 2-1 in Seattle last night. The Mariners were held to just one hit, a single by Julio Rodriguez in the bottom of the first inning. Seattle and Chicago play their series finale today at 1:10. Ketel Marte hit a game-winning three-run homer with two outs in the bottom of the ninth that lifted the Diamondbacks over the San Francisco Giants 5-3 in Arizona. Rafael Devers had two hits, including a home run for San Francisco. The Giants and Diamondbacks close out their series today at 12:40. New York Yankees ace Gerrit Cole will make his season debut Friday in his first major league since undergoing Tommy John surgery last year. New York had been weighing whether to have Cole make a seventh and final rehab start or to activate him to face the first-place Tampa Bay Rays at Yankee Stadium on Friday. Jalen Brunson led the Knicks back from a 22-point deficit in the fourth quarter for a 115-104 comeback win over the Cavaliers in overtime in Game 1 yesterday in New York. Game 2 is at 5 p.m. tomorrow night in New York. In the NBA tonight, the San Antonio Spurs, leading the Western Conference Finals 1-0, play the Thunder in Oklahoma City at 5:30. The National Hockey League's Western Conference Finals series has Game 1 tonight, with the Las Vegas Golden Knights in Denver to take on the Colorado Avalanche at 5 p.m. And Caitlin Clark will serve as the Grand Marshal of the Indianapolis 500 on Sunday, race officials announced yesterday. The Indiana Fever star will give the traditional command for drivers to report to their cars before the 110th edition of the Indianapolis Motor Speedway. And that is your look at sports. 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
2: K-Joe.

Go more than enough from Sarah Reeves. A little inspiration for you this 6 o'clock hour. Good morning and a happy hump day. Halfway through the week already, I'm Alex Bauer bringing you Genesis on KJO. Just as I thought.

That's a sweet one from Ed Sheeran. Perfect. Coming at you here on KAJO 625 on this Wednesday, May 20th. That much closer to Boatnik. It's getting started tomorrow with the Davis Show's Carnival Family Night. Don't forget about that. All you families out there, get a nice little discount on all the rides and everything. All the fun to be had. And it's just getting started. That's right, Thursday, Friday, Saturday, Sunday, and Monday. It's going to be a big weekend, Boatnik weekend, that is. We have some headlines coming up after this one from Denise Williams.

0: That is Denise Williams. Let's hear it for the boy right here on KAJO. And you know what? It's time now for some headlines.
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0: You can track these stories down over on our website, KAJO.com. I'm Alex Bauer reporting. The next round of unofficial results are in for the 2026 primary election in Josephine County as of 12:30 a.m. today. In other news, County Commissioner Gary Richardson, at the end of the board's 1:30 p.m. workshop yesterday, stated he and Commissioner Colleen Martin did legal on-site inspections of county facilities Monday morning. This was in response to allegations of an illegal meeting of the board. The Budget Committee met in the N.G. Basker Auditorium to hear the proposed budget for fiscal year 2026-27. The Josephine County Sheriff's Office arrested a man and woman wanted on warrants following a 911 call from the woman's roommate. And deputies with the Josephine County Sheriff's Office apprehended a man out of compliance with the sex offender registry at Emmanuel United Methodist Church. And that is your look at local headlines. Again, you can find these stories in full at KAJO.com.
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Fastball Out of My Head on KAJO. You know what? I might be giving away a little advanced presale coupon for your chance to redeem for one armband to Boatnik. So you stay listening for that. I might be giving it away here soon. Stay close. It's your Rhythmix. Here Comes the Rain Again.

0: And that's Boss Skaggs with the Lido Shuffle here on KJO. I have for you, now this is cool. So Jim brought this by the other day for Boatnik, getting you ready. It's an advanced pre-sale coupon that you can redeem at the Carnival ticket booth for one armband on any one day. How about that? So this is not the armband itself, but it's a coupon to redeem for an armband. Your very own. It's a $35 value, and it's all yours, my friend, if you give me a call right now, 472-1270. Again, that is 472-1270. I want you to give me a call, 472-1270, and I'll hook you up with this little coupon that you can redeem for one armband. It sounds like we got a person right here on the line. Would you like that armband?
1: Yes, I would.
0: Okay. Well, what's your name?
1: Woody.
0: Woody. Well, excellent. Woody, you stop on by when you get the chance, and we'll hook you up with this armband coupon. How does that sound?
1: Sounds awesome. Thank you very much.
0: A sure thing. Woody, you have a great day, and hope you're excited for Boatnik.
1: I am. Thank you very much, and you have a great day also.
0: Thank you. You too. Bye-bye. There we go, Woody, taking it home. And you know what? We do have another one of those. Maybe we'll give that one away a little bit later. So you keep your ears open, my friend.
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Let me know if there's a song you want to hear, if you want to say hi, if you want to tell me how your Taco Tuesday was yesterday, or if you're fixing to bring some food by for the Josephine County Food Bank once we open at 8 o'clock this morning. Text 472-1270, the KJO Lifer Line. I look forward to hearing from you. Now, Dido's, thank you.

0: morning. The next round of unofficial results are in for the 2026 primary election in Josephine County as of 12:30 a.m. today. Current Commissioner Colleen Martin and former Commissioner John West had the highest numbers at about 46% and 29% respectively for County Commissioner Position 1. Chad Hansen and Mark Jones had the two highest voter numbers at about 33% and 21% respectively for Commissioner Position 2. All four will progress to the November election. County Clerk Rhiannon Henkels will continue in her current position with 64.22% of the vote, as will Legal Counsel Wally Hicks, who ran unopposed. Dustin Calvo had the highest number of votes for County Treasurer at about 42%, with Simon Hare coming in at about 37%. The two will move forward for the November election. The Animal Shelter and Animal Control 5-year local option tax won with a favorable 53% of the vote. The 5-year local option tax to hire and maintain firefighter and EMTs for the Illinois Valley Rural Fire Protection District received about 51% of the yes votes. The next results are scheduled to be posted to the county website May 27th by 5 p.m. In other news, County Commissioner Gary Richardson, at the end of the board's 1:30 p.m. workshop yesterday, stated he and Commissioner Colleen Martin did legal on-site inspections of county facilities Monday morning. This was in response to allegations of an illegal meeting of the board. Richardson stated Oregon law allows that meeting does not include any on-site inspection of any program or project, and that public meeting law does not apply as long as no deliberations or decisions take place. Quote, if public officials have a clear legal right but refuse to use it, it is the same as not having the right at all, unquote, said Richardson. The board met at the start of the workshop to consider department business. A motion to approve the signing of Treasury's BMS Technologies Professional Services Agreement passed 3-0, as did a motion for Recreation's Table Rock Custom Masonry Contract. This would provide work that repairs for the fairgrounds commercial building. Information Technology requested a change to a personnel policy, making it easier for ex-employees' emails to be accessed. This was approved by the board, as was a report and recommendation for surplus foreclosure funds in the amount of $55,131.13 being moved to the Oregon State Treasury. Public Works invoices for white and yellow paint were approved without objection, and a motion passed unanimously to allow the department to pay regular invoices above $25,000 but below $50,000 without coming to the board. Once a month, a report of payments will be sent to both the board and finance department. All requisitions and actions from Human Resources were approved. The board then moved in favor of accepting an order delegating signing authority to the airport's manager. And we have more local news on the way after this.
1: Yes, it's springtime, and warm weather will entice many to flock to the river for recreation. Please, remember the river is deceptively cold this time of year and has swift currents under the surface. 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
0: Local news continues here on KJO. The Budget Committee met in the Angie Basker Auditorium to hear the proposed budget for fiscal year 2026-27. The total proposed budget for all funds is $188,965,500, a 3% increase over the prior year's adopted budget. Operating expenses for all departments, excluding transfers, decreased by $2.4 million. Total full-time equivalent, or FTE, positions for the fiscal year 2026-27 budget are about 425, a decrease of 20.79 FTE. The general fund holds discretionary funding, and the proposed general fund budget for the next fiscal year was shown as $17,426,700, excluding the ending fund balance. Before the meeting adjourned, a motion was made to hold department presentations May 27th and June 2nd, with an amendment to keep the Elected Officials Compensation Committee presentation on the 27th of

0: It passed unanimously. In other news, the Josephine County Sheriff's Office arrested a man and woman wanted on warrants following a 911 call from the woman's roommate. Dispatch was called around 11:46 p.m. Monday by a man wishing to report a theft. He reported his landlady had told him, since he had not paid rent, she was going to sell his trailer. When he arrived home, he told dispatch the trailer stored on the property was gone. The caller refused to identify the property, but alleged his roommate, Kristen Zaros, may have sold the trailer while under the influence of fentanyl. Zaros was found to have a secret indictment for first-degree child neglect, as well as possession and delivery of methamphetamine and heroin charges against her. Law enforcement was soon able to identify the address in the 400 block of Robertson Bridge Road. The caller reported Zaros was inside the property with two males, and upon arrival of deputies, she was arrested. Another suspect, Dustin Lynn, was taken into custody at the scene as well. He was wanted for unlawful possession and delivery of both meth and heroin, as well as six counts of felon in possession of a weapon. Both Lynn and Zaros were lodged in the Josephine County Jail. And lastly, deputies with the Josephine County Sheriff's Office apprehended a man out of compliance with his sex offender registry at Emmanuel United Methodist Church. A group of individuals were contacted by deputies at the 200 West Watkins Street Church Monday at 10:39 p.m. Five people were identified, but one, identified initially as Jeremy Malden, was later determined to be Jordan Haas. He was wanted out of the sheriff's office for a post-prison supervisory warrant, charging him with forgery, and a Grants Pass Police Department warrant for methamphetamine possession. Deputies additionally charged Haas with failure to register as a sex offender. He was promptly taken into custody at 10:53 p.m. and transported to the adult jail facility for lodging. And that is your look at local news. Thanks to Rural Metro Fire Department, they are your neighbors. Weather coming up next.
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0: It is now time for the weather, brought to you by Midland Empire Insurance Agency of Oregon, LLC. On this Wednesday, May 20th, looking forward to a beautiful sunny day, a high of about 79 with a light and variable wind becoming north this afternoon. More of that tonight with some clouds and a low of 48 degrees. Nice and sunny throughout the rest of the week here. An east wind Thursday, but a high of 88 coming up. Still 88 on Friday and sunny as well. And then 88 and sunny on Saturday. Pretty consistent conditions coming up for Boatneck weekend. Yesterday's high in Grants Pass was 82. We had a low of about 45. Medford's high was 80 with a low of 41. Sunset tonight, 8:33, and sunrise tomorrow morning about 5:45. Again, as of 7:10, it's 50 degrees in South Grants Pass, and thanks again to Midland Empire Insurance for this weather update. Sports on the way.
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0: 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Again, I'm Alex Bauer reporting. The Hidden Valley Mustangs improved to 20-4 on the season yesterday with a 7-0 shutout win at Phoenix. The Mustangs will host Phoenix on Friday for a doubleheader to close out their regular season schedule. In other news, North Valley swept a doubleheader against Coquille, 14-0 and 17-0. Crater won at Springfield 19-2. Glendale beat North Douglas 8-5, West Salem beat South Bedford 2-1, and Roseburg beat Sheldon 8-4. The White Sox beat the Mariners 2-1 in Seattle last night. The Mariners were held to just one hit, a single by Julio Rodriguez in the bottom of the first inning. Seattle and Chicago play their series finale today at 1:10. New York Yankees ace Gerrit Cole will make his season debut Friday in his first major league start since undergoing Tommy John surgery last year. New York had been weighing whether to have Cole make a seventh and final rehab start or to activate him to face the first-place Tampa Bay Rays at Yankee Stadium on Friday. Jalen Brunson led the Knicks back from a 22-point deficit in the fourth quarter for a 115-104 comeback win over the Cavaliers in overtime in Game 1 yesterday in New York. Game 2 is at 5 p.m. tomorrow night in New York. In the NBA tonight, the San Antonio Spurs, leading the Western Conference Finals 1-0, play the Thunder in Oklahoma City at 5:30. The National Hockey League's Western Conference Finals Series has Game 1 tonight with the Las Vegas Golden Knights in Denver to take on the Colorado Avalanche at 5 p.m. And lastly, Caitlin Clark will serve as the Grand Marshal of the Indianapolis 500 on Sunday, race officials announced yesterday. The Indiana Fever star will give the traditional command for drivers to report to their cars before the 110th edition of the Indianapolis Motor Speedway. And that is your look at local sports, rather, I should say, here on KJO. Thanks again to Indoor Airman.
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0: And how about that? Brian Adams cuts like a knife here on KJO. 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
0: And you can find these stories in full at KJO.com. I'm Alex Bauer reporting. The next round of unofficial results are in for the 2026 primary election in Josephine County as of 12:30 a.m. today. In other news, County Commissioner Gary Richardson, at the end of the board's 1:30 p.m. workshop yesterday, stated he and Commissioner Colleen Martin did legal on-site inspections of county facilities Monday morning. This was in response to allegations of an illegal meeting of the board. The Budget Committee met in the Angie Basker Auditorium to hear the proposed budget for fiscal year 2026-27. The Josephine County Sheriff's Office arrested a man and woman wanted on warrants following a 911 call from the woman's roommate. And deputies with the Josephine County Sheriff's Office apprehended a man out of compliance with his sex offender registry at Emmanuel United Methodist Church. And that is your look at local headlines here on KJO. Again, you can find these stories at KJO.com.
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Deals and Deals are on our website if you want to check those out. Save some money on some great goodies. Never hurts. You stay close. We've got more tunes right here, right now. It's Paul McCartney and Wings.

0: Culture Club here on KAJO. And now, I think, it's birthday time. And who is celebrating today? Who are we shouting out? None other than a birthday winner, Bridget Anderson. Jacqueline shouting you out. Bridget, I hope you have a special day today. You deserve it. Lots of love coming at you today. Bridget, may it be an excellent and stellar and fantastic birthday. And by the way, who are you celebrating with? A couple of famous folk here, like John Party, country singer, turning 41 today. Tony Golden, turning 66. Dave Thomas is 78. And Cher is 80. How about that? A legendary day for a birthday right there. And hey, to all of you who have a birthday coming up or want to wish someone a happy birthday, make sure to fill out that birthday shout-out over on our website, kajo.com.
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There you go, Christopher Cross, Ride Like the Wind here on KAJO. It is your variety station. Hope you're having a great one. Happy Wednesday. Happy hump day, if you will. One more day until Boatnik gets started with the carnival tomorrow. It's going to be a lot of fun, my friend. Here's Taylor Swift.

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2: I'm CJ Papa. President Trump still weighing his options on Iran as he waits for a potential peace deal.
3: We'd have to open the strait. That would open immediately. So we're going to give this one shot. I'm in no hurry. You never think, oh, the midterms, I'm in a hurry. I'm in no hurry.
2: Fox's Trey Yanks in Tel Aviv.
4: President Trump and Israeli Prime Minister Netanyahu held a lengthy phone call amid questions about if the war will resume. This comes amid a massive U.S. military buildup across the region. U.S. refuelers parked at Tel Aviv's Ben-Gurion Airport, waiting in case President Trump orders new strikes against the regime.
2: Iran's parliament speaker says their military forces are using the ceasefire to rebuild their strength. Barney Frank, a liberal congressman and trailblazer for gay rights, dies. He was 86 years old. 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
1: 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It is 8:03 and 55 degrees, thanks to them for this weather update. 79 coming up for the high. Nice sunny day ahead with a bit of a breeze this afternoon and evening. Dropping to 48 for the low tonight and partly cloudy conditions rolling in. Otherwise, we have a very consistent sunny and 88 coming up for Thursday, Friday, and Saturday, with Thursday and Friday bringing in a bit of wind. Sunset tonight, 8:33. Sunrise tomorrow morning, about 5:45. Now, some national temperature extremes. Yesterday's high was 109 at Rio Grande Village, Texas, holding pretty steady with the highs this week. And then we had a low of 12 at McKay, Idaho.
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0: to The Innocents. Don Henley on KAJO. 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

Forever Young is Rod Stewart, coming at you on KAJO. It's your variety station. Hope you're having a happy hump day. It's a wonderful, sunny-looking Wednesday out there. Now, Adele.

0: This is a KJO Morning News Break.
1: And this look at local news brought to you by the Appliance and Mower Center at 950 Southeast M Street. I'm Alex Bauer reporting. The next round of unofficial results are in for the 2026 primary election in Josephine County as of 12:30 a.m. today. Current Commissioner Colleen Martin and former Commissioner John West at the highest numbers, 46% and 29% respectively, for County Commissioner Position 1. Chad Hansen and Mark Jones had the two highest voter numbers at about 33 and 21% respectively for Commissioner Position 2. All four will progress to the November election. County Clerk Rhiannon Henkels will continue in her current position with 64.22% of the vote, as will Legal Counsel Wally Hicks, who ran unopposed. Dustin Calvo had the highest number of votes for County Treasurer at about 42%, with Simon Hare coming in at about 37%. The two will move forward to the November election. The Animal Shelter and Animal Control 5-year local option tax won with a favorable 53.64% of the vote. The 5-year local option tax to hire and maintain firefighters and or EMTs for the Illinois Valley Rural Fire Protection District received about 51% of the yes votes. The next results are scheduled to be posted to the county website May 27th by 5 p.m. In other news, County Commissioner Gary Richardson, at the end of the board's 1:30 p.m. workshop yesterday, stated he and Commissioner Colleen Martin did legal on-site inspections of county facilities Monday morning. This was in response to allegations of an illegal meeting of the board. Richardson stated Oregon law allows that meeting does not allow or include rather any on-site inspection of any program or project, and that public meeting law does not apply as long as no deliberations or decisions take place. Quote, if public officials have a clear legal right but refuse to use it, it is the same as not having the right at all, unquote, said Richardson. The board met at the start of the workshop to consider department business. A motion to approve the signing of Treasury's BMS Technologies Professional Services Agreement passed 3-0, as did a motion for Recreation's Table Rock Custom Masonry Contract. This would provide work and repairs for the fairgrounds commercial building. Information Technology requested a change to a personnel policy, making it easier for ex-employees' emails to be accessed. This was approved by the board, as was a report and recommendation for surplus foreclosure funds in the amount of $55,131.13, being moved to the Oregon State Treasury. Public Works invoices for white and yellow paint were approved without objection, and a motion passed unanimously to allow the department to pay regular invoices above $25,000 but below $50,000 without coming to the board. Once a month, a report of payments will be sent to both the board and finance department. All requisitions and actions from Human Resources were approved. The board then moved in favor of accepting an order delegating signing authority to the airport's manager. The Budget Committee met in the Angie Basker Auditorium to hear the proposed budget for fiscal year 2026-27. The total proposed budget for all funds is $188,965,500, a 3% increase over the prior year's adopted budget. Operating expenses for all departments, excluding transfers, decreased by $2.4 million. Total full-time equivalent FTE positions for the fiscal year 2026-27 budget are 425, a decrease of 20.79 FTE. The general fund holds discretionary funding, and the proposed general fund budget for the next fiscal year was shown as about $17 million, excluding the ending fund balance. The total ending fund balance in the proposed budget is $21,958,200. Before the meeting adjourned, a motion was made to hold department presentations May 27th and June 2nd, with an amendment to keep the Elected Officials Compensation Committee presentation to May 27th. It passed unanimously. The Josephine County Sheriff's Office arrested a man and woman wanted on warrants following a 911 call from the woman's roommate. Dispatch was called around 11:46 p.m. Monday by a man wishing to report a theft. He reported his landlady had told him, since he had not paid rent, she was going to sell his trailer. When he arrived home, he told dispatch the trailer stored on the property was gone. The caller refused to identify the property, but alleged his roommate, Kristen Zaros, may have sold the trailer while under the influence of fentanyl. Zaros was found to have a secret indictment for first-degree child neglect, as well as possession and delivery of methamphetamine and heroin charges against her. Law enforcement was soon able to identify the address in the 400 block of Robertson Bridge Road. The caller reported Zaros was inside the property with two males, and upon arrival of deputies, she was arrested. Another suspect, Dustin Lynn, was taken into custody at the scene as well. He was wanted for unlawful possession and delivery of both meth and heroin, as well as 6 counts of felon in possession of a weapon. Both Lynn and Zaros were lodged in the Josephine County Jail. And lastly, deputies with the Josephine County Sheriff's Office apprehended a man out of compliance with his sex offender registry at Emmanuel United Methodist Church. A group of individuals were contacted by deputies at the 200 West Watkins Street Church Monday at 10:39 p.m. 5 people were identified, but one, identified initially as Jeremy Malden, was later determined to be Jordan Haas. He was wanted out of the sheriff's office for a post-prison supervisory warrant, charging him with forgery, and a Grants Pass Police Department warrant for methamphetamine possession. Deputies additionally charged Haas with failure to report as a sex offender, rather register as a sex offender. He was promptly taken into custody at 10:53 p.m. and transported to the adult jail facility for lodging. And that is your look at local news here on KJO. 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

0: I Want to Dance with Somebody, Whitney Houston on KJO. Hey, look at that. It's 8:50. I think it's the perfect time to play the Wacky Tracky. And this is a new one, my friend. Your chance at a Valentino's gift certificate. And by new, I not only mean that this is a new Wacky Tracky. We got our last one figured out yesterday. But this time around, it's not just a new Wacky Tracky, but it's a newer song, too, that we play here on KJO. And a little bit over on our sister station as well, kind of like the last song. So best of luck. What do you think it could be? I'll play the song for you. What do you think? Give me the title to this tune. There's a distinctness to that voice right there. He's got a great one, and this is a great one of his songs as well. But what do you think the title is? Your chance at a Valentino's gift certificate. Find him over at 1863 Northwest Washington Boulevard. If you're craving a big old burger, that is the place to go. Valentino's food truck. Not just burgers, though. They have sandwiches, salads, and hot dogs, and so much more. Alrighty, so this is a bit of a newer tune. Came out, I think, just last year. Maybe the year before. Either way, we play it here on KJO every now and then, and I love it. It's so good. And maybe that was a hint right there. Either way, 472-1270, what do you think the title of this song is? Alrighty, yeah, we flipped this one around. It's going backwards for you, this Wacky Tracky. 472-1270. 472-1270. Call me if you know what it is. Play it one more time for you, and then we'll see you about next time. Alrighty. Oh, yes, I love this song, and I can't wait for you to figure it out. We'll try again tomorrow.
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2: I'm Therese Crowley. President Trump delivers the 145th commencement address at the Coast Guard Academy in New London, Connecticut. Will the commander-in-chief resume striking Iran?
3: So we're going to give this one shot. I'm in no hurry. You never think, oh, the midterms, I'm in a hurry. I'm in no hurry. Ideally, I'd like to see few people killed as opposed to a lot. We could do it either way, but I'd like to see few people killed.
2: Iran's IRGC warns if the U.S. resumes strikes, the regional war will spread beyond with crushing blows in places you didn't expect. Oregon voters say no to state gas tax hikes in Tuesday's primary. The price there at $5.34 a gallon. And choose Republican Christine Drazen for a rematch with Governor Tina Kotek. Massachusetts Democrat Barney Frank has died at age 86 in Maine, the first openly gay congressman. America's listening to Fox News.
4: 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It is 9:01 on the dot, and time now for your morning financial report on KJO. And on the line, we have Brian Russell. Good morning, Brian.
5: Good morning, Alex. U.S. stocks were back in rally mode today as easing oil prices and slightly cooler bond yields helped break the market's recent losing streak, with all eyes turning to a huge after-the-bell earnings report from NVIDIA. The S&P 500 was recently up about 0.7%. The NASDAQ gained roughly 1.1%. And the Dow rose around 315 points, or 0.6%. Oil, which has been one of the main drivers of inflation worries, gave markets a bit of a tailwind. West Texas fell about 3% to trade near $100 a barrel. Brent slid roughly 3% to around 107, easing some of the pressure that higher fuel and transportation costs have put on both consumers and corporate margins. At the same time, bond yields, which spiked earlier in the week and briefly pushed the 30-year Treasury above 5.19% and the 10-year near 4.69%. Both closed to multi-year highs, pulled back modestly, with the 10-year and 30-year each slipping a couple of basis points as traders caught their breath ahead of the Federal Reserve's April meetings. Strategists still describe Treasuries as being in the danger zone, but today offered a small reprieve after

0: enthusiasm. The outcome of Wednesday's earnings report means everything for this market. He noted that expectations are actually somewhat muted, despite that big run with investors focused on whether rising memory costs squeeze margins and how the company is handling sales in China under the evolving export restrictions. Options activity underscores how pivotal this report is. LPL's chart work shows that the call demand has far outpaced put demand heading into this release, with the put-call open interest ratio sliding near 0.57, a sign of elevated optimism. The options market is pricing in roughly a 5.5% move in NVIDIA shares on an absolute basis after the report, implying a trading range of about $208 to $233 around the current $220 level. Although past quarters have shown the actual reaction can easily overshoot those expectations, depending on guidance, margins, and management's comments on AI data center demand. Beyond the U.S., global markets reflected the same cross currents. Europe traded mostly higher on softer oil and easing yields, while Asia was mixed with Japan's Nikkei under pressure from rising local bond yields and some profit-taking in tech. And Korea's KOSPI dragged down again by chip names. Policy divergence remains a big theme in the background, with the U.S. growing faster and running higher rates than Europe, and Japan still pinned near ultra-low yields, which keeps the yen weak and supports ongoing carry trades. So what are our three key takeaways today? Number one, relief from oil and yields is helping, but the pressure isn't gone. A 3% drop in crude and a small dip in treasury yields were enough to spark a rebound, yet both oil and long-term rates remain elevated by historical standards. So markets are still sensitive to every inflation and geopolitical headline. Number two, NVIDIA has become a market barometer, not just a stock. With a 1,400% five-year run and above a 21% gain this year, NVIDIA's earnings and guidance are now seen as a real-time report card on AI demand and, by extension, on whether the current bull market can keep running at this pace. And lastly, global policy divergence is shaping where the money is going. Stronger U.S. growth and higher rates, modest but sticky inflation in Europe, and ultra-low yields in Japan are driving capital toward the dollar and U.S. assets, influencing everything from currency moves to how diversified portfolios behave across regions. And on this day in history, May 20th, 1927, Charles Lindbergh took off from New York in the Spirit of St. Louis, beginning the first solo nonstop flight across the Atlantic to Paris, a 33-and-a-half-hour journey that transformed aviation and captured the world's imagination. That pioneering flight is a useful analogy for investors today. Bold advances like AI and new technologies driving the market can redefine what's possible, but they still depend on careful planning and an understanding of the risks and the ability to stay calm through the turbulence. I'm Brian Russell with Rubicon Advisors here in Grants Pass. Days like today, when stocks bounce, oil falls, yields cool a bit, and everyone is waiting on a big earnings report, can make the market feel like it's hanging on a single headline. But your long-term plan should not depend on guessing whether NVIDIA beats by a few pennies or how the 10-year Treasury trades this afternoon. 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Have a wonderful day.
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0: invested in directly. 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The opinions voiced in this report are for general information only and are not intended to provide specific advice or recommendations for any individual. To determine which strategies or investments may be suitable for you, consult your appropriate qualified professional prior to making a decision. International investing involves special risks such as currency fluctuation and political instability and may not be suitable for all investors. These risks are often heightened for investments in emerging markets. At the beginning of the day, oil opened down at $99 per barrel. Gold was up $4,540.40, and silver went up at $76.32. AT&T down $24.86. Altria up at $74.15. Apple went up at $299.07. Best Buy up $60.31. Boeing went up at $222.71. Caterpillar was up at $875.62. Chevron down $194.09. Coca-Cola was up at $82.32. Columbia Banking System up $29.74. Dutch Bros went up at $55.05. Exxon down $158.91. Ford Motor Company up $13.25. GE was up at $326. Home Depot up at $308.58. Intel was up at $118.47. Johnson & Johnson up $230.11. Lithia up at $265.30. McDonald's went down $280.19. Microsoft was down $417.35. Nike was up $43.23. Pepsi down $150.33. Starbucks up at $107.28. Walmart down $133.17. And the Walt Disney Company was up at $104.06. Again, the Dow Jones was up 49,897.94. The S&P 500 was up at 7,427.92. And the NASDAQ was up 26,234.55. 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
0: Alrighty, let's take a quick look at the weather. It is 9:11 and 64 degrees in South Grants Pass on this Wednesday, May 20th. A high of 79 is coming up with a light and variable wind and some north wind coming through this afternoon. North wind this evening, partly cloudy, low of 48, and then sunny tomorrow with a high of 88 degrees and an east wind. The sun and a high of 88 will stick around throughout Friday and Saturday, with Friday bringing in a bit more wind. Otherwise, no sign of wind on Saturday. Sunset tonight, 8:33, and sunrise tomorrow morning, 5:45. Quick river update. As of this morning, the river level was holding steady at 2.04 feet. The flow rate, 2,260 cubic feet per second. Water turbidity level, 2 NTUs, and the temperature, just about 60 degrees.
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Finding Favor, Cast My Cares. We have a special talk show today. Chuck Benson will step in about 9:30 with the Active Club. And I have a hunch you can get an idea of what they're going to be chatting about today. So get ready. That's starting up again right around 9:30 today. Here's Journey.

0: Fox 20 here on KJO. Quick word here from our friends at the Josephine County Fairgrounds. The Oregon Department of Human Services and the Maslow Project are having a hygiene drive now through the end of May. 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
1: 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How about that?
2: Well, you know how much I like to party, so I'm with that one, honey.
1: All right. Well, you're in charge of the conga line because the live music starts this Memorial weekend, Friday, Saturday, Sunday, and Monday. Food trucks, music, dancing girls, good time is going to be had by all.
2: By all is right.
1: Stay local, come see us at the Galise Resort, and make memories happen.
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0: Max McNown here on KJO. I'm Alex Bauer. I will see you in the future. Chuck Benson's stepping in for a special talk show with the Active Club, so don't go anywhere.
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2: 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The forecast for Grants Pass, the surrounding Rogue and Illinois valleys today, sunny with a high near 79. Tonight, partly cloudy, low should be around 48. Thursday, sunny with a high near 88. And Friday, sunny with a high near 88 again. And on Saturday, sunny with a high near 88 again. Yesterday's high in Grants Pass, 82. The overnight low, 45. Sunset this evening will be at 8:33, pardon me. A sunrise tomorrow morning at 5:45. Rogue River level this morning at 2.04 feet, holding steady at that level, flowing at a rate of 2,260 cubic feet a second with a turbidity reading of 2 and a water temperature of 60 degrees. 64 degrees here in the air temperature outside the KJO studios and a clear blue skies on a beautiful day here. As we get ready for Boat Neck, it looks like it's going to be great weather all weekend long. Stay tuned. Tuesday talk show. No, it's not the Tuesday talk show. It'll be a special edition talk show for Boat Neck coming up right after this word.
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2: Welcome, everybody. A special edition talk show talking about what is coming up this week as far as KAJO is concerned and what's happening with our good friends in the Active Club and, of course, the Boat Neck celebration. Here at KAJO Radio, as soon as the high school basketball season is over, we begin planning for Boat Neck, and all of that planning is about to come to fruition this week. Part of it you'll be hearing right here on KAJO Radio is coming up Thursday morning about 11:30 when we present the Cal Ore River Racers draw for starting position for the Cal Ore Whitewater Race coming up on Monday, Memorial Day. Of course, let's see, some other things we'll be doing. We'll be staffing our area in the park from noon to 3 beginning on Friday. Tip of the hat to the Grants Pass baseball team helping us cover that area for us. Parade coverage starts on Saturday morning. I'll be on top of Casablanca along with Cassie Callis bringing you the parade. Gets underway about 10 o'clock. Let's see, boat race on Monday. It gets underway about 1 o'clock at Tom Rice Memorial. And we have people scattered up and down the river. All those tests have been made, and we are set to go. And welcome to the microphones of KAJO Radio, the president of the Grants Pass Active Club. And Gary Wallace, all this is your fault.
4: This is all my fault.
2: This is all your fault.
4: You know what? It's something I've been involved with for 26 years, and I look forward to it every year. And you know, what a better place than Grants Pass to hold this.
2: Oh, best festival. We think in the state, technically the second best festival.
4: Second largest in the state.
2: Still the best. Yeah. Tell me about the Active Club and how this all came to be, Gary. Can you outline the history for me?
4: What I've been told, because I wasn't around then, I'm not that old as many as people think that I am, is this came about
2: color is the same.
4: In 1959, some group of guys wanted to put on a little festival and maybe raise some money for the kids in the community, so they started with a boat race. And the boat race the following few years became a boat race and a carnival, a boat race and a parade. And then a few years after that, a carnival showed up, and it just expanded after that, and it just got bigger. I think somebody told me that the founding fathers of the Grants Pass Active Club in Grants Pass started out with like 9 guys. And if you think about that, how much we've grown and how much we've added and everything like that, we're up to 52 members now. So,
2: is that active members?
4: Active members, 52.
2: Does that include any of your retireds?
4: Anywho.
2: I know you have some retired.
4: Retired we have, We have some guys that have senior status that are still involved. We have guys that are announcing the parade that are senior status. We have, you know, they're still coming down and they're helping out wherever they can and helping with the parade, giving direction and everything like that. So just because you're not an active club member, you're still one of us.
2: It's all hands on deck this weekend.
4: All hands on deck because we could use every hand we can get.
2: I want to go back a little bit further to 1959 for people, and this story has been around for a while, and I'm some of our listeners out there might not have heard it yet. We've got new people coming in all the time, and that audience changes. But about 1959 was really the beginning of the space race. And the Russians had put up their first satellite and called it Sputnik. Yep. And that's where the Botnik came from. They named
4: Is that right? Yeah, I think they actually put it out in the newspaper and on the radio. It was a contest for somebody to come up with a name, Botnik. And, yeah, a gentleman thought about it and said, well, we got Sputnik right now. Grants Pass has Botnik.
2: Oh, yeah, and we still have it, and it grows every year.
4: Yes, it does. Okay. It's fantastic.
2: So what does the Active Club do when you're not really working with Botnik?
4: Well, 2 weeks after this weekend, we will start on Botnik next year.
2: Right.
4: And during that time, we also do the livestock auction at the fair, and we have our Christmas for Kids program. And we do.
2: That's right here at KJO Radio.
4: Right here. Yeah. You guys are absolutely awesome. We love the marriage between us, and it works great. And then we do a couple of different fundraisers. We have some golf tournaments for our adopted kids program, and we just do different things throughout the year. But like I said, 2 weeks after this Botnik, we'll start on next year's.
2: All right. Now, all those things you do is really aimed to help out the youth, right? Is that correct?
4: All of our proceeds, we have 52 volunteers that don't collect a nickel. And it's all the money that we raise and all these different projects that we do are for the kids in our community.
2: All right. Brag if you want or if you can. And I don't know, because some of the kids, some of these stories you might not want to share. But are there success stories out there you can share with us?
4: Well, I think at Christmas time, my favorite story that happened to me was, 10 years ago, 12 years ago, we were doing the Christmas for Kids, and I showed up at this one particular apartment, and I gave the family their gifts, and we gave them a whole bunch of food, and, you know, it was just a great feeling. The young man who was probably back then, he was probably 4 or 5. He came over and he shook my hand properly like a gentleman. Mm-hmm. And he said, thank you. And we moved forward to that following Botnik. And I ran into that little man in the park. And he came up to me on Monday when I'm just spent. I'm done. Put a fork in me. I'm tired. And he walked up to me and he said, hey, Mr. Wallace, thank you very much. And I said, you're welcome. And it just kind of hit me. I got my second wind, and I was good to go. I could have taken on Superman at that time.
2: All right. Let me see. We've got phones going off the hook here. We have not opened our phone lines here yet. And that may be for something else that is going on one of the other radio stations here. But we'll wait for a high sign, see if something like that happens. At any rate, you didn't prime the pump here, did you?
4: I don't remember. I didn't bring my cell phone in today.
2: Okay. Right. We'll let that go for a moment or two. And tell me about Botnik this year.
4: Well, 250th year of America. Mm-hmm. What a great time to celebrate than Botnik. And our past and present service members, our first responders, everybody in uniform, men and women. And why not? This year, we came up with the idea, let's just blow it up with red, white, and blue. And so Stars, Stripes, and Sacrifice is the theme of the parade. We're just going all out to celebrate this, and it'll be fun. People in the community won't see what we've done behind closed doors to make it better and streamline it better, but we'll know. And it's just going to be fantastic. The parade, I expect, you're going to get, as you're announcing the parade, everything's going to be red, white, and blue.
2: Red, white, and what is that? Red, white. What was the theme again? Stars and Stripes and Sacrifice.
4: Yes.
2: All right. Great.
4: Isn't that perfect?
2: Yeah, absolutely perfect. 250th year. So red, white, and blue going to be all over the place, particularly on Saturday morning during the
4: parade. Absolutely.
2: Looking
4: forward to it.
2: Do we have the Grand Marshal?
4: I was told he is a World War II veteran.
2: Wow.
4: I don't know the gentleman's name off the top of my head. It was told to me a week ago, and I can't remember, but we're ecstatic to find somebody with that era and to have him in the parade. It's awesome.
2: All right. Really no doubt. One of the highlights of this weekend, from my perspective, that I get to take part in, or at least observe, is the memorial service right before the boat race on Memorial Day, starting at about noon.
4: Isn't that the best you've ever seen? It is put on, and I've been doing this for 26 years, and I'm sitting on the riverbank, and I'm crying, because it really, as a veteran, it really hits home. And to all the veterans out there, it shows appreciation to all of them, past that are deceased and still alive. It's just appreciation from all of us to all of them. And I just love it.
2: Well, the way the whole thing situation works, one caveat, no flyover this year. No flyover this year?
4: Jury's still out on
2: jury's
4: that.
2: Jury's still out? Okay.
4: Well, we're still trying to pull some strings. We'll see.
2: All right. Well, let us know by all means.
4: Yes.
2: But during that ceremony, you've got this carnival going on. You've got thousands of people in the park, and it goes quiet.
4: Silent.
2: That's incredible. Of course, there are taps. The bell is rung. The flag is unfurled from the bridge.
4: Pipes.
2: The bagpipes.
4: Yep.
2: And then the laying of the reefs. And it's just, you cannot.
4: I would encourage anybody that's never been down there to watch it to come down and watch it. It's one of the best parts of Boatnik, is just the remembrance for all of our veterans. And it's pretty spectacular. It really is.
2: No question.
4: And like you said, the whole park goes silent. They even turn the music off in the carnival. They turn everything off for that. And that's respect. And that's, you know, it just shows the class that everybody has when it's silent.
2: All right. So everybody in the park, Memorial Day. All right. You got that? Take your radios with you, as a matter of fact. But what's your second best? If that's the best, what's the second best? What do you like the best about this?
4: Oh, you know, doing it for so long, and I just like the whole thing, the whole umbrella. I did the golf shootout for 17 years.
2: I was waiting for that to come up, yeah.
4: Yeah, I did that. I enjoy that. That's just cheap entertainment that, you know, somebody came up with an idea about 25 years ago, and it's worked. And you get down there, and there's a pretty good crowd. I've participated in it a couple of times, and you think, oh, it's only a 135-yard shot. That's no big deal, until you hit it in front of thousands of people. And it's a whole different story. Right,
2: yeah,
4: there.
2: You're not on the golf course with a foursome.
4: No.
2: You're 4,000.
4: Everybody across the river, on the bridge, on the park, they're all watching you.
2: And the target is in the water, moving a little bit.
4: And it's doing, swaying back and forth. So I like that. The Brewfest is a big draw.
2: Let's deal with that a little bit more. How do I get into it, and what do I win?
4: Oh, so you can go online, and I believe there's still openings as we speak. You can go online, go to boatnik.com, click on golf, and there'll be a sign-up sheet. And you can pay online, and it just streamlines things faster. So when you get up to the tee box on the bank of the river, you're already signed in. You're good to go. You don't have to wait in line to make payments or anything. Or you can go down to the park and see if they have an opening, and you can get in that way too. But it's pretty fun. It really is. 64 golfers, and they set it up kind of like the March Madness bracket, 32 on one side, 32 on the other. It's Friday. They will get down on the one side of bracket. They'll get down to the top eight. And then on Saturday, the other side will get down to the top eight. And then on Sunday, we have the Sweet 16. And then we get down to the Final Four. So after the competition's all over, first through fourth, get one shot for $50,000 from Dutch Brothers.
5: Woo!
4: And first will go first, obviously, because they came in first. They get the right to do so. But if any of them make it, 50 grand. And I wanted, when I had we had the other sponsor doing it, I wanted to give away a car. I so badly. For 17 years, I wanted to give away. Had close quite a few times.
5: Yeah.
4: Quite a few times. We've really close, but I think it would be awesome just to make somebody's day for 50 grand.
2: All right. So that's just part of what's happening at Boatnik, ladies and gentlemen. You're listening to KHAO, Grants Pass, Oregon. Thank you very much for joining. Plenty more to come. We've got Gary here, and we're going to continue this conversation going on about Boatnik. We'll open up the phone lines for you right after the top of the hour, so stay tuned. More to come right here on KHAO. It's Boatnik Week.
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2: Welcome back. A Boatnik special talk show segment here today. Welcome to the microphones of KAJO. President of the Active Club this year, Gary Wallace, is here with us talking about Boatnik, and we've talked about, oh, the golf shootout and some of the things happening and going up to the situation. We mentioned the parade just a little bit, and I'm assuming all those slots are filled. And by all means, everybody, figure out your routes on Saturday morning before you get caught up in some of the congestion. Wait. Okay, you're on now.
4: Staging down there is, I call it controlled chaos. It's just, they know what they're doing. The guys will point you in your direction. It's just getting that logistics to make it work. And they do. They get it done. But, yeah, it's also amazing to me is our parade right here in Grants Pass, and we have people setting out their chairs and blankets Friday night.
2: Oh, yeah, no doubt.
4: Mm-hmm. It's
2: just, gets a good spot. And they've been doing that for years. They've got their favorite spot.
4: It's like they're claiming their real estate,
2: yeah.
4: Right? It's pretty interesting to you drive down there at night, and here they are. All these blankets and chairs are already sitting out. So that's just awesome.
2: Right at 100 entries every year coming in.
4: Right.
2: Coming in.
4: Yes, the city only allows 100 entries.
2: Right, and that's part of ODOT and things.
4: Yeah.
2: So we're following all those restrictions. But at the same time, when you've got 100 different entries coming in, and some have multiple vehicles coming into that situation. Now, I'm on top of a building usually watching this come down, and we have a list of how everything is supposed to go. And the list is correct. So that goes to your organized chaos with your guys putting everything in the right order.
4: We try to keep what we call the parade Bible. We try to keep by it as much as we can as far as entries and their numbers. You get a few that get out of place, and then instead of holding up the whole parade, just go through. So.
2: But it's amazingly very, very close.
4: Yeah. It's amazing that we have that many entries and we can get the parade done in less than 2.5 hours. That's impressive.
2: And because we cover it here, we appreciate it in less than 2.5 hours.
4: Especially when you're on the roof when it's hot.
2: Yeah, no doubt. And I always remember to take my SPF, my sunblocker. And that might not be a bad idea for everybody along the play route. It's great weather, but it's going to be sunny and it's going to be warm, folks.
4: The UV is supposed to be heavy.
2: All right.
4: This weekend.
2: Okay.
4: It's supposed to be really heavy. So, yeah, take your sunblock.
2: Absolutely. Certainly down on the parade route and along the river. If you're along the river, you're at the sun beating off of those rays coming right back at you. You're getting a double exposure. So go prepared and
4: drink a lot of water.
2: Drink a lot of water. And during the boat race, you have to stay 50 feet back of the river.
4: Yeah.
2: Just all those safety precautions. Well,
4: speaking of the boat race, it's rumor has it that there might be over 25 boats starting at the starting line this year.
2: We have 23 registered at this point.
4: Yeah.
2: 23.
4: You know, as well as I do, you've been covering this a long time, that there's always one or two or three that try to sneak in, and they sometimes do. So we're excited. I just think
2: this could be the biggest field for a long, long time.
4: Yeah, and I just think that that start line, when they first make their pull and they head upriver, it's going to be like LA Express. I mean, these guys are going to be bumping and pushing and everything just to get down there as fast as they can. So it's fun to watch.
2: You mean boat racing is a contact sport?
4: Apparently it is.
2: Now, that's not the only thing going on the river, though, is it? No.
4: What's that?
2: That's not the only thing going on the
4: river. No. We got lots of boats. Starting Saturday morning at 10:30, around 10:30, we hope, we're going to have the junior jets on there.
2: Oh, that's right. We've got their junior class here for those
4: and
2: young people.
4: And hopefully, what I've been told is in the past we've ran two boats. There could be 4, 6, or more out there running at the same time, which is awesome.
2: And that'll be right in the park. You can see it all right there.
4: Yeah, right in front of the park. They're going to expand the buoy race to bigger with that many boats, but looking forward to that. And then, of course, we're going to have the jet boats, or the sprint boats, the sprint boats putting their little obstacle out in the river and running that, and that's always a big pleaser.
2: Those are incredible. They go incredibly fast. How they turn those boats at that speed is incredible.
4: And you talk to the driver, and they said the faster they go, the easier it is to steer. That's how they're built. One of the first years I was in the club, I got the distinct pleasure of being put in one of those boats, and we headed down river at about pretty close to 100 miles an hour, if not more, and we headed right for the bridge pillar. And when we got there, he turned, and my stomach went right on downriver, just kept right on going.
2: Tell me about the G-forces.
4: The Gs are extremely, what's the nicest way to put it? It's not something you expect in a boat. How's that? We made the first turn, and like I said, my stomach just headed down. And at this point, I thought, this is the funniest, stupid thing I've ever done. And, you know, I just started laughing. It was crazy. So you probably pull two Gs, three Gs maybe on the turns. But if you ever see these guys, these are the guys that you've probably seen on ESPN that drive through the ditches. And the way these boats are built, they, like I said, they can turn easier by the faster they're going. But you look on when you watch them on TV and you're like, how does that bro? That's how they're built. It's just crazy.
2: All right. The technical part goes beyond probably you and I both. Drag boats?
4: Drag boats, we're going to have, I've heard, one, maybe two capsules. And then we have the open stock, models that, you know, there's no capsule or anything like that. These guys are just part of the element. And
2: now, these guys aren't turning. They're just going straight ahead fast.
4: Yes.
2: For an eighth of a mile?
4: They can go anywhere from, The capsules, I heard, can get up to 120, 125 miles an hour. The open...
2: This is in front of the crowd at Boat Neck, ladies and gentlemen.
4: I've been on the river when they go by you and the whole river shakes. And you're like, okay, this is it. It's like being in a hot tub. Everything's just moving. And these guys just put out so much horsepower. I have no idea what size the engine. I know I've seen them in the parking lot. They're big, and they're fast. And I believe it was somebody interviewed one of the drivers one time, and they said, well, how does it work? And he goes, I hit the button to go, I count 4 seconds, and I hit the button to stop. He goes, other than that, everything's a blur.
2: Go and stop. That's his two controls.
4: That's all you have.
2: Okay, ladies and gentlemen. Oh, you're listening to KAJO Radio, ladies and gentlemen. We're talking about Boatneck here with the Active Club president, Gary Wallace. And we're going to continue. But in the meantime, well, I've got a couple of minutes here. Let's talk about... Tell me about the carnival this year.
4: Carnival, Pat and Geraldine Davis have brought us once again another great show. I've been told that they have brought in two new rides that are spectacular. And... there's going to be over 14 rides besides the food vendors and the games that you can play and the kiddie rides up on top for the little ones. And it'll be exciting. And they always do a great job.
2: Always bringing a good show for us.
4: Yes, they do.
2: All right, armbands.
4: Armbands, if you go... I think at Pinnacle 365, you can buy them still for $35. If not in the park, they're $45.
2: So $35 at Pinnacle 365 in the park, an extra 10 bucks.
4: Yes.
2: Okay, tell me about parking.
4: Good luck. we'll be blocking off on Friday morning. We'll be blocking off Park Street and only Park Street people that live on Park Street and or VIP passes will be allowed to park on Park Street. They do have a parking lot. I don't know if the city calls it the Frog.
2: I believe so, yeah.
4: Yeah, over across the street, once you cross over the bridge. And then, good
2: then
4: luck.
2: Then there are lots of signs along there, depending on how close you want to be. Yeah.
4: You know, exactly. Right, I mean, how much do you want to pay for a good seat?
2: Any bus service?
4: Yes, we will have at Grants Pass High School. They'll be running throughout the day. And at the Josephine County Fairgrounds, they'll be running throughout the day there. And if you get there and you see the bus drive by, wait 15 minutes.
2: Another one coming.
4: Yeah, another one's coming. So we try to keep them rotating all day long, and it works out pretty well. And a lot of people I've told it's easier than trying to find parking down by the park. It's really easy. So,
2: all right, grab a bus, ladies and gentlemen. Enjoy the park for Boatneck this year. It's all coming up here, and KAJO going to be a big part of it. Stay tuned. More to come right now. But you're listening to KAJO, Grants Pass, Oregon.
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4: News, I'm Gianna Gelosi. Before he headed out to Connecticut to address graduates at the U.S. Coast Guard Academy, President Trump touted his wins in last night's primaries.
5: We won everything. We won all races last night, every one of them.
4: He endorsed Ed Gowrine to oust his nemesis, Kentucky Republican Congressman Thomas Massie. And he won by 10 points. Massie said,
6: if you always vote with the president, if the legislative branch always votes with the president, we do have a king.
4: In the Middle East,
7: countries here in the Gulf, like the UAE, find themselves at a bit of a standstill. They were able to convince the U.S. to hold off on that planned attack of Iran in favor of negotiations. But if a deal isn't somehow struck, President Trump says that he has ordered the U.S. forces to be on standby.
4: That's Fox's Jeff Paul. Iran, in response, threatened to expand the regional war. 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
9: Ladies and gentlemen, your Boatnik forecast for the Grants Pass surrounding Rogan, Illinois Valley. Sunny today with a high near 79. Tonight, partly cloudy, low should be around 48, a little brisk. Then Thursday, sunny with a high near 88. Friday, sunny with a high near 88. And Saturday, sunny with a high near 88.
10: How did you do that? How did you arrange that?
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9: There you go. All right. Yesterday's high was 82, the overnight low 45. Sunset this evening will be at 8:33. We'll be at tomorrow morning at 5:45. Rogue River level this morning, flowing at a level of 2.04 feet, holding steady at that point, at a rate of 2,260 cubic feet a second, with a turbidity reading of 2 and a water temperature of right at 60 degrees. And the riverboat racers say that that's just perfect. It's going to be a fast race coming up on Memorial Day. Overcast skies? No, it's clear blue skies here and 66 degrees at the studios of KAJO here in South Grants Pass. And our Boatnik special talk show continues after this word.
12: Mother's Day at Galise. Galise Resort for Mother's Day.
13: Wait a minute, Debbie. I think that's the wrong ad.
12: What? 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
13: We're going to celebrate 45 years of fun. 45 years our family's been out there at Galise?
12: Yes, 45 years,
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12: You know, we couldn't do it without our customers, and so thank you so much. I would like to say we're going to have a 45th anniversary party every single day at Galise. How about that?
13: Well, you know how much I like to party, so I'm with that one, honey.
12: All right. Well, you're in charge of the conga line because the live music starts this Memorial weekend, Friday, Saturday, Sunday, and Monday. Food trucks, music, dancing girls, good time is going to be had by all.
13: By all is right.
12: Stay local. Come see us at the Galise Resort and make memories happen.
9: Well, speaking of music, I guess there's going to

0: video of them, and you need to talk about some amazing voices, but they also can play almost any instrument there is. And these girls are, these women, excuse me, they are fantastic. They can light up a crowd, no problem. They're, one of the voice was, the lead singer, was, she was on, I believe, either The Voice.
1: I want to say The Voice.
0: Yeah, and she's fantastic. She can belt, well it out just as anybody, as well as anybody else. She sings a couple of Sebastian Bach songs that people say that sing better than he does.
1: All right, do we have times and locations and costs?
0: Both of them will be up at the softball field at the Riverside Park, and I believe they both start at 7 o'clock. 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They're still available tickets. So,
1: is that boatnink.com?
0: Yes.
1: Boatnink.com. And that's a good place to find almost all this information.
0: Yeah. And, yeah, we, if you like some good rock and roll, yeah, that's what we got, and it's coming. So yeah,
1: we're kind of prejudiced to the special amounts that you're going to have there, too.
0: Do what now?
1: We're kind of enamored with that special announcer that you're going to have there, too.
0: Yeah, emceeing. I heard that somebody you're familiar with is going to be announcing the bands this year.
1: Cassie something callous, yeah. Long time voice here on KJO Radio and KLDR in particular at KRRM. So.
0: Yeah, we love her, and we love all you guys. You guys are our voice, and we appreciate all of you here so much. So.
1: Yeah, throw money. Throw money.
0: Throw money, sure. What else do we got? Brewfest.
1: Mm-hmm.
0: There'll be quite a few different beers to taste. There'll be some food vendors there, live music, and we have our auction, our silent auction that goes on. And
1: tell me about the silent auction.
0: We have lots of prizes that we're going to be auctioning off.
1: All right.
0: I wish I had $1 million because I'd buy it all.
1: Something catch your eye there that's really special?
0: Yeah, there's trips.
1: Uh-huh.
0: Everybody likes a good trip.
1: No, no doubt.
0: Just different baskets.
1: Come from various sponsors around town.
0: Yeah, and around the Rogue Valley. We have some golf trips, I think, to the coast and here.
1: You don't know anything about those golf trips, do you?
0: Again, wish I had $1 million, I'd buy them all. But,
1: all right.
0: Yeah, it's a lot of fun. It goes on Saturday and Sunday. And come on down and just enjoy some good times. Chairs everywhere.
1: All right.
0: It's a fun party.
1: All right. I want to put a note out here. I should have done this a little bit earlier, but we open the phone lines here. If you have a question or comment for our guest for the Active Club or for Boatnik, or if you're just looking for some specific information, you can give us a call at 541-472-1270. When you hear the sound of the radio coming back to your phone, that means that you're next in the queue. And as soon as we complete the thought that we're on, we'll put you on the air live. In the meantime, though, we'll continue here with interview with the Active Club President Gary Wallace. Fireworks.
0: Fireworks.
1: Tell me about fireworks.
0: Some of the best fireworks in Oregon. The Chip and the gang that put it all on to a fantastic job. They'll be on Friday night after the concert and Sunday night after the concert. So you're not going to miss out. And in fact, if you're at the concert and you want to watch fireworks and you don't want to walk all the way down, turn your chair around.
1: There, yeah.
0: And they're right there. We've had, in the past, we've had carnival rides stop to watch the fireworks.
1: Yeah, all right.
0: So they put on a great show.
1: Are those your biggest nights?
0: Yeah,
1: Vegas crowds?
0: Well, Saturday night is one of our biggest nights also. But Friday is kind of a kickoff to Boatnik. And then on Sunday night after the concert, it's kind of like, here, we want to celebrate one more time and show you what we got. And it's about a 20-minute show that is just lights out. I mean, it's crazy good. It is so good. So.
1: All right, Stars, Stripes, and Sacrifice is the slogan this year for this Boatnik celebration. Stay tuned. We've got more coming right after this word.
2: Excuse me, young man.
3: Yeah.
2: Can you tell me about the...

0: wall thermostats?
1: Carl would be the guy to talk to. Right, Bob?
2: Yeah, Carl knows.
0: I should have gone to Grover.
1: Grover Electric and Plumbing's got nothing on this store.
0: How about installing a new toilet?
1: Toilets, Bob?
2: That'd be Carl.
1: Yeah, Carl.
0: But it seems like everybody always has the right advice at Grover.
1: Yeah, but we got Carl.
0: What about installing a door chime?
1: You definitely want to talk to Carl.
0: I know.
1: Definitely.
2: Carl's the man.
0: There's lots of expert men and women at Grover.
1: Look, ma'am, give us a shot.
0: Fine. Let me talk to this Carl.
1: Hey, Bob, where's Carl?
2: He quit last month.
1: Looks like Carl's not here anymore, ma'am. Ma'am, where'd she go?
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5: All right, let's see here. I think we just had a call in through our front desk here. A direct line in is 541-472-1270. In the meantime, though, the question was, is after the parade, is there a special place where you could see all of the cars or anything that was in the parade? Are they going into the park for a little showcase?
6: No, they will do just get to the end of the parade route. They will turn and they disperse. There is no car show of any sort or anything like that.
5: Usually there's a gathering someplace, and sometimes it's prior to the parade, and I've not heard of anything either for the boats or for the cars this year. But if somebody knows
6: the
5: that,
6: boats, they all the boats that are in the parade, mm-hmm. they all stage at the North Dairy Queen.
5: Okay.
6: The cars are somewhere in the past. They've always been near the library, mm-hmm. right behind the courthouse. So you could probably check those two places.
5: That's prior to the parade.
6: Yeah. Prior to the parade. That's another thing, is they don't want a million people walking down through there because they're trying to get traffic going, and so they try to keep it to a minimum as far as people just wandering around looking.
5: All right. If there are car people out there and can enlighten us, by all means, give us a call right now, 541-472-1270. Boat people, too, if there's going to be a showcase for the boats, people can come down and get a close look at how these things are put together. All those hydroplanes are all handmade locally.
6: Yeah.
5: Yeah, that's incredible. When you start thinking
6: think
5: about
6: they're
5: that.
6: From all over. There is, I think,
5: I say locally, that's Northern California, yeah. Southern Oregon.
6: And then they have, I think it's the Rogue Valley Cruisers or something like that, and they are Medford, Grants Pass,
5: right.
6: That area here. So, and same thing with the guys from the Four Wheel Drive Club. They're not just in Grants Pass, they're throughout Southern Oregon. So,
5: those are really some of the neat things about that parade coming up. And music in the parade here. How many bands do we know? Obviously, Grants Pass Marching Band will be there.
6: Grants Pass Marching Band, Illinois Valley, I believe, is putting their band in. Of course, then we have North Valley and Hidden Valley, and some of the middle schools. We even have a middle school that comes every year, and it's just amazing. These kids they raise the money to get here and be here for Boatnik, and they're from outside of Eureka.
5: Oh, wow.
6: And they come all the way up here for the parade, and they hang out for the weekend, but they do. We talked to the band director a couple of years ago, and he said these kids raise their own money to come up here, which is awesome.
5: All right. There is so much going on with Boatnik. Have we missed anything, Gary, that people need to know about?
6: Well, there's vendors in the park that you can, you know, face painting to
5: bring your appetite.
6: Yeah. carnival food. Yeah. Let's not go down that road because my doctor's probably listening. So much carnival food. Great food. And there's some beers down there, I heard.
5: Okay.
6: But what we in the club, and you have 52 guys that work all year around for this weekend that are volunteers that, as president, and when I was vice president last year, I sat back and I watched, and these guys are amazing. They have this down to a science. The guys in the park, the vendors, the security, carnival, everything, the Brewfest, the concerts, they put it all together, and they put it together so well. And it's just like a fine old machine. They just know what they're doing and know how to get it done, and they provide the public with the best festival we can give.
5: Do you need more volunteers right now?
6: Right now, I think we're good on volunteers. The Brewfest, I think they filled up, and the gates also were taken care of.
5: So everything is ready right now and poised, and it's here we go, folks.
6: Yeah, here we go. And the other thing I wanted to say
5: Carnival will open at what tomorrow afternoon?
6: At 2 o'clock, yeah. I believe. Mm-hmm. And it's family night. So the other thing I wanted to say is we live in probably the best community ever. For all the sponsors and the people that volunteer and the people that just come down and support, we couldn't do it without them. And we appreciate everything that anybody does for us as far as donations or sponsorships or volunteering, whatever. This community, we just sit back and just shake our heads going, how, why, who, you know, it's just crazy how much they do for us.
5: Let's talk about the Active Club once again. We started off talking about the Active Club, and that might be an appropriate way to close today because, and correct me if I'm wrong here, but I'm under the impression that the Active Club used to be a national franchise.
6: Still is.
5: It still is?
6: Still is.
5: As a national franchise, I was under the impression that we were one of the last or one of the biggest clubs or most successful clubs.
6: We are one of the biggest. We've talked to club members that are in Arizona and back east somewhere, and we asked them how many members they had and what is it that they do. They don't do anything like Boatnik. They do more things like the Christmas for Kids. Mm-hmm. They do small, and they say they have like 20, 25 members in their club. So it's a lot different variations of, and it's all still to support the kids, though.
5: Now, tell me about membership in the Active Club, and that's not just something that you go out and join, is it?
6: That's a secret code, and I can't tell anybody. No, I'm just joking. You have to be invited.
5: I have to be invited, okay.
6: And after three meetings of not being able to say a word, you are finally able to talk. And
5: you go to three meetings and have to be quiet?
6: Yeah, cannot say a word.
5: If and you still got in?
6: Now, if they do say something, then their sponsor gets fined.
5: I see.
6: Okay. See how that works? And so...
5: So you encourage them to talk?
6: Oh, absolutely. Yeah. We coach them big time. Say something. Anything. And then they go through Boatnik. It's kind of their initiation. And how they do is we vote on in the club afterwards is yay or nay, are these members in? And it's crazy to think, but just one no and you don't make it.
5: It's got to be unanimous.
6: Tight group. We're a brotherhood that is, you know, we'd go to war with any of these guys. And we are tight. And just amazing group of guys that can volunteer that much time.
5: That's the Active Club here in Grants Pass, ladies and gentlemen. All right, Gary. Great program here today. What should people take away from today's program? What do they really need to know going into this active weekend here, all sponsored by the Active Club?
6: I don't know if there's anything you can take away, but I just encourage people to come down and support us. We love this community, and we love putting on, like you said, the second largest event in the state of Oregon, and we do it for our kids and our grandkids, and we would do anything we can to raise a buck to help a child. And we look forward to having everybody come down. We really do.
5: Gary Wallace, president of the Active Club. Boatnik activities coming up. I want to run down what we're doing once again. Just shameless promotion here, ladies and gentlemen. We give a draw for a starting position for the Kalor River Racers for the Tom Rice Memorial race that's coming up on Monday. The drawing will be right here live on KAJO Radio at 11:30 on Thursday morning. We are starting to man our booth in the park on Friday, noon to 3. Tip of the hat to the Grants Pass baseball team helping us staff that. So thank you, Caveman. Parade coverage starts at 10 o'clock right at the top of Casablanca is going to be our location. Want to thank Casablanca for their support. And then, of course, the Tom Rice Memorial Boat Race coming up on Monday. And we'll be on the air just before, about a quarter of one to set the scene for you and then get that boat race underway right through the very end. Takes about a little over an hour.
6: Yep.
5: And they say it's going to be a fast race this year. All right, Gary, thank you very much for coming in. Last thought.
6: Hey, Chuck, thank you for having us, and thank you for KJO and KLDR for what they do with the Active Club, and we just appreciate it and look forward to seeing everybody this weekend.
5: All right, it's Boatneck, ladies and gentlemen. Enjoy, have a great time, and be safe.

0: Culture Club on 99.7 KJO, Grants Pass's best music variety. The day before the big beginning of Boatnik 2026. And the weather as fabulous as can be. 68 is what we have out there right now. Aaron Stone here, and more music, more variety in moments.
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0: in the middle with you, Steelers Wheel on 99.7 and 1270 KJO. 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

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They'll hook you up right there. Hold on. Here is Wilson Phillips.

Toto with Africa, 99.7 KJO. Taking us to 11 o'clock on a wonderful Wednesday late morning. Classic Van Morrison.

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2: News. I'm Therese Crowley. President Trump with a vote of confidence as he delivers the commencement address at the Coast Guard Academy, telling cadets life is too competitive. You have to work hard.
3: You've all been tested. You'll be tested further and probably at higher levels as your career goes on, but you've been very strongly tested and you have what it takes.
2: And asking them about Iran, are we going to finish it up or are they going to be signing an agreement as Iran makes new threats?
4: The IRGC put out a statement saying if the aggression against Iran is repeated, the regional war that was promised will this time go beyond the borders of the region.
2: Fox's Trey Yangston in Tel Aviv. Oregon primary voters revolt against a new state gas tax. 80% of voters rejected the 6 cent a gallon tax hike and a new payroll tax for mass transit. 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

Foreigner on KJO, the station bringing you all things Boatnik for the next few days. 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

0: Phil Collins in the air tonight, this Wednesday late morning with 99.7 KJO. It's Aaron Stone with more music variety all queued up and ready to roll next. And of course, Boatnik is super exciting with the big parade that we'll be covering on Saturday morning starting at 10. And of course, the huge boat race. Yeah, did you hear that there could be 25 participants there on the water? Oh, it's going to be awesome. We're going to capture all the play-by-play action right here, Memorial Day on KJO.
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0: So into you from Atlanta Rhythm Section on KJO, into the birthday folder here on May 20th, Bridget Anderson is celebrating. The message says, Bridget, I hope you have a special day today. You deserve it. Lots of love. That's from Jacqueline. Submit a birthday shout out by going to KJO.com. 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

bubbly. Colby Calais, 99.7, 1270, K-Joe. A few minutes away from our Wednesday noon report. It's coming up right now. The police

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2: News, I'm John Saucier. The U.S. Justice Department indicting former Cuban President Raul Castro in connection with the 1996 murders of four people. Three U.S. citizens were killed by Cuban fighter jets while flying civilian aircraft. The DOJ alleges the former leader had spies in Florida that gave intel on the Americans who were killed. Acting Attorney General Todd Blanche.
3: Today, we are announcing an indictment charging Raul Castro and several others with conspiracy to kill U.S. nationals.
2: The current Cuban president is responding, accusing the United States of lying and manipulating the events from 1996. We heard from President Trump today, says he wants the Strait of Hormuz reopened.
4: We're going to give this one shot. I'm in no hurry. You never think, oh, the midterms, I'm in a hurry. I'm in no hurry. Ideally, I'd like to see a few people killed.
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7: Thanks, Aaron. Here's your look at local news. Grants Pass police arrested a man that smashed out a window at Affordable Truck and RV Tuesday. An employee of Bi-Mart called 911 to report the incident at the 324 Redwood Highway business, saying someone was breaking windows and throwing things. Employees at the lot confronted the suspect before he ran off towards Paradise Auto. Officers responded and contacted the suspect, David Dews, before calling Affordable to gather more information about the crime and see if employees wish to pursue charges. Dews reportedly caused about $200 in damages, and the general manager wanted him not only charged but trespassed from the business. Law enforcement took Dews into custody. He was transported to and lodged in the Josephine County Jail for charges including second-degree burglary, second-degree criminal trespass, and criminal mischief in the second degree. In other news, a fence-climbing burglary suspect was reported to 911, leading to her arrest by Grants Pass Police Tuesday night. The 911 dispatch center was alerted to the woman attempting to jump a fence in the 1300 block of Rogue River Highway. The caller said the suspect was asking people to pass items over the fence. An officer checked the area and observed the woman, later identified as Mary Chen, still inside the gated property. But she walked away behind cars when the patrol vehicle pulled up to the gate. It was reported to the officer that Chen was not supposed to be on the property. Law enforcement learned Chen had entered a building on the property and proceeded to take clothing valued at about $100. She attempted to

for 30 days by one of the responding officers, so he was taken into custody for second-degree trespass. There was probable cause for Smith to be charged with first-degree trespass and theft in the third degree, and he was also trespassed from all A1 markets per a previous case. Officers lodged Smith in the Josephine County Jail on his three charges. He was also issued a 90-day exclusion order from the site. That same day, around 12:23 p.m., officers responded to resting Site 6 North, where Samantha Crutcher was located. She had been previously issued an exclusion order from the 704 Northwest 6th Street site and was subsequently taken into custody. Officers lodged Crutcher in the Josephine County Jail for criminal trespass in the second degree. She was also issued a 180-day exclusion from the site. The next round of unofficial results are in for the 2026 primary election in Josephine County as of 12:30 this morning. Current Commissioner Colleen Martin and former Commissioner John West had the highest numbers, 46% and 29% respectively, for County Commissioner Position 1. Chad Hansen and Mark Jones had the two highest voter numbers at about 33% and 21% respectively for Commissioner Position 2. All four will progress to the November election. County Clerk Rhiannon Henkels will continue in her current position with about 64% of the vote, as will Legal Counsel Wally Hicks, who ran unopposed. Dustin Calvo had the highest number of votes for County Treasurer at about 42%, with Simon Hare coming in at 37%. The two will move forward to the November election. The Animal Shelter and Animal Control 5-year local option tax won with a favorable 53% of the vote. The 5-year local option tax to hire and maintain firefighters and EMTs for the Illinois Valley Rural Fire Protection District received about 51% of the yes votes. The next results are scheduled to be posted to the county website May 27th by 5 p.m. And we have more local news coming up after this. Comfort is more than a feeling. 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Local news continues here on KJO. County Commissioner Gary Richardson, at the end of the board's 1:30 p.m. workshop yesterday, stated he and Commissioner Colleen Martin did legal on-site inspections of county facilities Monday morning. This was in response to allegations of an illegal meeting of the board. Richardson stated Oregon law allows that meeting does not include any on-site inspection of any program or project, and that public meeting law does not apply as long as no deliberations or decisions take place. Quote, if public officials have a clear legal right but refuse to use it, it is the same as not having the right at all, unquote, said Richardson. The board met at the start of the workshop to consider department business. A motion to approve the signing of Treasury's BMS Technologies Professional Services Agreement passed 3-0, as did a motion for Recreation's Table Rock Custom Masonry Contract. Information Technology requested a change to a personnel policy, making it easier for ex-employees' emails to be accessed. This was approved by the board, as was a report and recommendation for surplus foreclosure funds being moved to the Oregon State Treasury. Public Works, invoices for white and yellow paint were approved without objection, and a motion passed unanimously to allow the department to pay regular invoices above $25,000 but below $50,000 without coming to the board. Once a month, a report of payments will be sent to both the board and finance department. In other news, the Board of Commissioners met in executive session Tuesday and for their weekly business session today. The session at 3:30 p.m. yesterday centered on the case of Robert Brandes versus Josephine County and Andreas Bleck. Following the session, the board received an update from legal counsel and the meeting was adjourned at 4:37 p.m. Today at 9 a.m., the board, with no administrative actions to consider, began their weekly business session with public comment. Topics included Memorial Day remembrance, health clinics at schools, pipe fork preservation, and business growth assistance. A motion to approve the consent calendar passed 2-0, and Commissioner Ron Smith, as Commissioner Ron Smith was absent, that is, Commissioner Gary Richardson.

0: Davidson then addressed inspections he and Commissioner Colleen Martin did on county facilities, saying they use the tools the law gives to work efficiently on behalf of the public. He continued by asking each department to organize information for upcoming budget meeting presentations, and that Thursday's meeting will cover public works, transit, recreation, and the airport presentations. He highlighted grab-and-go binders, pet kits, go kits, and other emergency preparedness tools, and encouraged citizens to sign up for citizen alerts. Commissioner Martin again highlighted remembrance for Memorial Day weekend, then adjourned the meeting. The Josephine County Sheriff's Office arrested a man and woman wanted on warrants following a 911 call from the woman's roommate. Dispatch was called around 11:46 p.m. Monday by a man wishing to report a theft. He reported his landlady had told him, since he hadn't paid rent, she was going to sell his trailer. When he arrived home, he told dispatch the trailer stored on the property was gone. The caller refused to identify the property, but alleged his roommate, Kristen Zaros, may have sold the trailer while under the influence of fentanyl. Zaros was found to have a secret indictment for first-degree child neglect, as well as possession and delivery of methamphetamine and heroin charges against her. Law enforcement was soon able to identify the address in the 400 block of Robertson Bridge Road. The caller reported Zaros was inside the property with two males, and upon arrival of deputies, she was arrested. Another suspect, Dustin Lynn, was taken into custody at the scene as well. He was wanted for unlawful possession and delivery of both meth and heroin, as well as six counts of felon in possession of a weapon. Both Lynn and Zaros were lodged in the Josephine County Jail. And lastly, deputies with the Josephine County Sheriff's Office apprehended a man out of compliance with his sex offender registry at Emmanuel United Methodist Church. A group of individuals were contacted by deputies at the 200 West Watkins Street Church Monday at 10:39 p.m. Five people were identified, but one, identified initially as Jeremy Malden, was later determined to be Jordan Haas. He was wanted out of the sheriff's office for a post-prison supervisory warrant, charging him with forgery and a Grants Pass Police Department warrant for methamphetamine possession. Deputies additionally charged Haas with failure to register as a sex offender. He was promptly taken into custody at 10:53 p.m. and transported to the adult jail facility for lodging. And that is your look at local news here on KJO. I'm Alex Bauer reporting.
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1: As we're taking a look at the weather forecast, brought to you by Affordable Truck and RV in Grants Pass on Redwood Highway. 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It's affordable. Beautiful, sunny weather to enjoy this afternoon. Yeah, up near 79, could see 80. Yes. Tonight, partly cloudy, low 48, sunny, and 88. Yeah, really warming up tomorrow as Bodnik begins. Same thing for Friday, sunny, 88, and Saturday as well. Sunday and Monday looking very nice, too. Yes, great Bodnik weather for 2026. A really nice, clear 74 is what we have out there right now outside KJO.
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5: Thank you, Aaron. Good afternoon, everyone. The Hidden Valley Mustangs improved to 20-4 on the season yesterday with a 7-0 shutout win at Phoenix. The Mustangs will host Phoenix Friday on a doubleheader to close out their regular season schedule. North Valley swept a doubleheader against Coquille 14-0 and 17-0. Crater won at Springfield 19-2. Glendale beat North Douglas 8-5. West Salem beat South Medford 2-1. And Roseburg beat Sheldon 8-4. The White Sox beat the Seattle Mariners 2-1 in Seattle last night. The Mariners were held to just one hit, a single by Julio Rodriguez, in the bottom of the first inning. Seattle and Chicago play their series finale this afternoon at 1:10. Ketel Marte hit a game-winning three-run homer with two outs in the bottom of the ninth that lifted the Diamondbacks over the San Francisco Giants 5-3 in Arizona. Rafael Devers had two hits, including a home run for San Francisco. Giants and the Diamondbacks are closing out their series today. In a few minutes, they get underway at 12:40. New York Yankees ace Gerrit Cole will make his season debut Friday in his first major league start since undergoing Tommy John surgery last year. New York had been weighing whether to have Cole make a seventh and final rehab start or to activate him to face the first-place Tampa Bay Rays at Yankee Stadium on Friday. Well, it wasn't quite a matter of pettiness, but the Knicks found their idea for an improbable comeback thanks to the Cavaliers trying to exploit Jalen Brunson on defense. Trailing by 22 with 8:19 left in the fourth quarter of yesterday's Game 1 of the Eastern Conference Finals, the Knicks had Brunson go at James Harden. The result was a 44-11 flurry by New York in the fourth quarter and overtime to complete one of the greatest comebacks in NBA history with a 115-104 victory. Game 2 at 5 p.m. tomorrow night in New York. In the NBA tonight, the San Antonio Spurs leading the Western Conference Finals 1-0 play the Thunder in Oklahoma City at 5:30. The National Hockey League's Western Conference Final Series has Game 1 tonight with the Las Vegas Golden Knights in Denver to take on the Colorado Avalanche at 5. Avalanche star defenseman Cale Makar will miss Game 1 of those finals tonight. Colorado coach Jared Bednar said Makar is listed as day-to-day. Makar skated Monday and skated Wednesday morning, according to Bednar. He is improving, but he didn't practice yesterday. Sources say Makar is dealing with more than one injury, though one sustained and possibly re-aggravated in the series against Minnesota is the more serious one keeping him out. And finally, in sports news, the Portland Trailblazers have laid off a significant number of business side employees as part of a reorganization under new owner Tom Dundon. Local reports indicated the reduction affected more than 70 employees. Dundon has been criticized for cost-cutting measures since buying the team, including asking staff members to check out of hotels early to avoid fees and not bringing two-way players on playoff road trips. It's not unusual, though, for NBA teams to have workforce adjustments after an ownership change. Add that to the minute, the latest news in the world of sports. I'm Chuck Benson reporting here on KAJO 99.7 FM, 1270 on the AM band and streamed at KAJO.com.
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The Pretenders on KJO on this very fine Wednesday afternoon. Thanks for being right here with me. Aaron Stone, all ready for Boatnik. Beginning tomorrow, Riverside Park. Blackwater right here, the Doobie Brothers on KAJO.

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0: There's Vanessa Carlton with 1,000 miles, 99.7 and 1270 KJOE, your variety station. And it is 1248, 77 out there. Great weather as the Boatnik begins tomorrow. And right now, it is time for our KJOE Community Spotlight for a Wednesday afternoon. Today brought to you by the Grants Pass and Josephine County Chamber of Commerce, highly involved in our local community. 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Talk to a membership counselor there today. Bringing in our guest to the KJOE mic, it is Dan Converse with the Greater Grants Pass Rotary. Welcome, sir.
1: Thank you very much.
0: It is great to see you here, and now you have something coming up.
1: We do. We have a brand new event this year, and it's a trivia trek that we're going to be doing downtown with 20 different businesses, and they have contributed some raffle prizes. The best thing about this is it's absolutely free. The we have had several sponsors that have provided the money that we use for the charitable things that we want to do, and Evergreen Federal Bank, Southern Oregon Sanitation, Oregon Pacific Financial Advisors, and Rogue Solutions have all provided money that allows us to assist the Maslow Project and the North Valley High School Band. We actually purchased a trailer for them as they are now starting to do competitions and are rejuvenating a program that has been kind of in the doldrums for a while. So we're really happy to help with that.
0: Sounds like an incredible team effort.
1: It is. And we will be starting at the library or Logan Design, and people will get a map of all the businesses that we're going to be using, and then they don't have to go online, but they can go to the various businesses. They will go into that business. There will be volunteers there who will ask them trivia questions. If they get correct answers to the trivia questions, then they get a raffle ticket, and then at the end of their time, they will put those in bins for drawings. They also have the opportunity to buy tickets if they choose to, but they don't need to. So they can do the entire Saturday morning going to the growers market and then going to the library or Logan Design and have a fun time. It's going to be from 11 o'clock until 2 o'clock. Drawing will be right after that, and people can go home with their prizes or at least having a good family time together.
0: Sounds like a great time for sure. And website, if people want to get specific information?
1: They can go to the Greater Grants Pass Rotary site. There, I believe we also have a Rotary Trivia Trek site on Facebook that they could go on to and find that. There are posters around town with a QR code on them that will provide the map and more information.
0: And again, the day?
1: The day is Saturday the 30th. Feels like it should be Memorial Day weekend, but Memorial Day weekend is early this year, so we're going to give people an opportunity to do something fun the week after.
0: Another thing to look forward to after the big Memorial weekend.
1: Absolutely.
0: Festivities. Awesome. Well, Dan, anything else you want to add while you're here?
1: Not really. This is the first time we're doing it, and we hope people come out and even provide us feedback of how we can do it better or if they had a good time. So it'll help us in planning for the next time.
0: Awesome. Really getting that ball rolling here.
1: Right.
0: I love the sound of this. Well, thank you so much for coming in. Our guest on the KJOE Community Spotlight this afternoon, Dan Converse with the Greater Grants Pass Rotary. And we hope to have you back here soon for more.
1: That'll work. And thanks to KJOE for providing not only some paid advertising, but they've comped a few for us too. And we really, really appreciate that.
0: Well, we really appreciate what you're doing, Dan.
1: All
0: thank
1: right.
0: you again.
1: Thanks very much.
0: And this edition of the Community Spotlight, of course, brought to you by the Grants Pass and Josephine County Chamber of Commerce.
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1: I'm Tom Graham. Former Cuban President Raul Castro indicted. The charges related to the 1996 downing of civilian planes out of Miami. They were taken down by Cuban fighter jets. Four people killed. Senator Ashley Moody of Florida.
2: Count one, conspiracy to kill U.S. nationals.

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1: upbeat down inside my heart. U.S. stocks rallied sharply today as falling oil prices and lower bond yields gave the market a lift, helped by growing optimism that the war in the Middle East may be nearing a resolution. The Dow Jones Industrial Average jumped about 640 points, or 1.3%, while the S&P 500 climbed roughly 1%, and the NASDAQ is up about 1.4%. Energy markets were a big part of the story. West Texas Intermediate crude dropped around 6% to trade near $97 a barrel, and Brent fell about 6% to roughly $104. After President Donald Trump told reporters the U.S. is in the final stages of negotiations with Iran. Those declines ease some of the inflation pressure that's been weighing on consumers and corporate profits. At the same time, Treasury yields, which had spooked investors in recent days, moved lower. The 10-year yield fell more than 8 basis points, and the 30-year slipped about 6 basis points, offering relief after the 30-year recent hit its highest level since 2007, and the 10-year pushed toward multi-year highs. Even with today's improvement, the Fed and inflation remain in focus. Minutes from the most recent Fed Reserve meeting show that the most officials still expect further rate hikes would likely become appropriate if inflation stays persistently above the 2% target, especially if the Middle East conflict keeps energy prices elevated. Markets remain concerned that the Federal Reserve, soon to be led by Kevin Warsh, may be behind the curve on inflation, and that another sustained rise in rates could threaten an economy already tested by higher gas and borrowing costs. Meanwhile, investors are zeroed in on one stock in particular, NVIDIA. The AI chip leader reports its first quarter earnings after the closing bell. A release many see as a key verdict on the health of the artificial intelligence boom and overall demand for high-end semiconductors. NVIDIA shares were last up about 2% on the day and are roughly up 20% higher so far this year. James Demerit of Main Street Research called NVIDIA the most important AI stock, saying that because so much of the market gains have been driven by AI, the outcome of Wednesday's earnings report means everything for this market. I'm Brian Russell with Rubicon Advisors here in Grants Pass. On days like this, when stocks surge, oil drops, and yields cool, and everyone waits on one big earnings report, it's tempting to think every headline demands a quick move. But your long-term success shouldn't hinge on whether a single-piece deal is signed this week or whether NVIDIA beats by a few pennies. It should rest on a thoughtful plan that can handle good news, bad news, and everything in between. 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
2: All right, 844-484-3872, 844-4-THE-USA. That's the way to join us today, from coast to coast, from sea to shining sea. Well, when you accuse the president of the United States of being a pedophile, and you are a Republican congressman in Kentucky, sometimes you lose your primary. This is not a shock. I love all the reactions, like, oh my goodness, Thomas Massie lost the primary. There's nothing shocking about this, ladies and gentlemen. The guy was standing with BlueAnon in the fall, standing in front of a bunch of deranged lefties, holding up signs that said pedo 47 and pedophile of the United States, with a cartoon of Donald Trump holding a little girl's hand as she holds balloons that say help across them. This is what Thomas Massie was breathing life into. And now Kentucky voters have said, we don't want any more of that. You can go now. Thanks. Goodbye. Is this really, how much more political analysis do you need of this event? Thomas Massie was linked up with some of the craziest people in our country and breathing life into the kinds of lies that have led to how many assassination attempts, Jim? How many have we seen? At least three publicly. But many more, no doubt, against President Trump, with these kinds of scurrilous, defamatory, disgusting allegations against the guy. Yeah, of course Thomas Massie got thrown out. This is, like, not surprising at all. It's not surprising at all. A highly watched contest last night. The media was measuring it as a test of President Trump's endorsement power. Is it possible? Can President Trump even throw a guy like Thomas Massie out? Yeah, well, yes is the answer. In fact, the president's endorsement has carried a tremendous amount of weight, certainly throughout his time in office, but now definitely. I don't think there's really any question at this point. President Trump has the most valuable and legitimate political endorsement of anybody in American politics who we've ever seen in our lifetimes. Anybody. It's just so crystal clear. The value of President Trump's endorsement at this point. Look at a guy like John Cornyn. We talked at some length yesterday about what happened to John Cornyn, as Ken Paxton just got the big Trump endorsement yesterday in Texas. Remember what happened earlier this year? Where John Cornyn, Ken Paxton head to this runoff. Cornyn can't even crack 50% in Texas in the primary. He's an incumbent Republican senator. Oh, Vince, he's very electable. I can't believe Trump would endorse Ken Paxton. John Cornyn is the most electable. The most electable? Republicans in Texas don't even like him. How is he electable? What the hell are you talking about? If you can't get 50% of the vote as an incumbent Republican senator, you should just bow out of the race anyway. You shouldn't go on to the runoff. You couldn't get half of your own party's support? Yeah, it's probably time for somebody else to do the job. But he stayed in. President Trump didn't endorse. He withheld that endorsement. And what happened? Cornyn started tap dancing like he's one of us. He's like, I love the Save America Act. I want to get rid of the filibuster. I want to do the talking filibuster. He started singing these songs like he was on our team, right? To try and convince the president of the United States that he was deserving of that endorsement. And what did the president decide yesterday? Hell no, I'm endorsing Ken Paxton. It's amazing. It's amazing. But I'll reflect more on that in just a moment. My mind's all over the place right now because what an exciting day yesterday. I love what I'm seeing. I just massive stories coming out. The president's agenda very much firing on all cylinders. And most importantly, you know, lots of people are going to give President Trump credit here, as they should. But this is your doing. This is the American base. This is.

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11: Oh, man. Yeah, it's been a crazy and fun 24 hours. It really has. Let's see, what do we got? We've got some of the Thomas Massie reaction pouring in. Of course, Massie, I played for you, him taking a shot at Ed Gowrain. It's like saying that I've been very honorable. I've been very sure you have. Now, what are his waning months going to be like? What is he going to do? Well, here he is last night saying that he's going to spend the rest of his time releasing Epstein files. Wait a second. You have Epstein files. Why haven't you released them? Why are you going to release them? What is this? What is he? He's like a television series? He's trying to build hype around it?
12: By the way, today is the six-month anniversary of the Epstein Files Transparency Act. We've taken out 24 CEOs, an ambassador, a prince, a prime minister.
11: Yeah, a bunch of lefties and globalists. That's, again, this is all stuff that I wanted. Yeah, thank you. That's good. Again, why are you trying to pit the right against itself when this is what we desired in the first place? All of us.
12: A minister of culture.
13: Thank you.
12: And that was just 6 months. I got 7 months left in Congress.
11: What? Okay. Why do we have to wait? There's a bunch of pedophiles running around, but you're not going to find out about the next one until after the break. What is he, Ryan Seacrest on American Idol? Like, this is going to be, hold on, we got a big cliffhanger here. Another pedophile coming soon. How about now? How about yesterday? How about, why are they still running around in public? How about we take them out? But that's what we got from Thomas Massey yesterday. So there is that. He said the campaign was very expensive. There was a crap ton of money flowing in both sides of this campaign.
12: Welcome to the most expensive congressional primary ever in the 250-year history of this country. It's not just the most expensive. This thing went on longer than Vietnam.
11: What?
12: It started 9 months ago, and they didn't even have...
11: What is that comedy? I don't know. Longer than... Who's writing these jokes?
12: A candidate, and they decided they want to take me out.
11: Yeah. How much of a difference would it have made if you didn't join forces with the people who are making up garbage about the president? You know, you're allowed to have a difference of opinion with the guy. You know that disagreeing with the president is not actually the way that people get defeated in Congress? There's all sorts of people who disagree with the president constantly. People in leadership who frustrate us all the time, who disagree with the president of the United States, who are still in Congress. Having a difference of opinion with the president of the United States is not what gets you defeated, Massey. Accusing him of being a pedophile or palling around with people who stand behind you in your campaign events or in your congressional events saying, Trump's a pedophile, Trump's a pedophile. Yeah, that'll get you defeated. That's a good way to lose a job. That's a good way to light yourself on fire, metaphorically, and to get kicked out of a job. That's what happened. None of this is a mystery. It's not a surprise at all. Now, the upshot is that one of the other good things about all of this, and I'll get into the details on the bigger picture in a moment, is that, boy, is the president's agenda not really hitting his stride right now? In terms of bringing in reinforcements, backups, the kinds of guys who can help change the math, this Senate picture, isn't it amazing what just happened in the last, let's see, 72 hours or so? Saturday, Bill Cassidy was thrown out in Louisiana. Saturday. Do you know how often an incumbent senator of either party is thrown out in a primary? This never happens. The last time it happened was Richard Lugar in 2012 in Indiana. That's either party, Democrat or Republican. No incumbent senator gets thrown out in the primary. Bill Cassidy just did. And based on the way things are going in Texas right now, John Cornyn is about to be thrown out of office. By next Tuesday, we'll know the answer to that question. Will John Cornyn hold on? President Trump just endorsed Ken Paxton. Something very big and very good is happening in our country right now. And the forces of the establishment, the status quo, of doing nothing for the American people, they're panicking. I've got something to share with you coming up here on The Vince Show. America is in the midst of celebrating its 250th anniversary. And I believe the direction of this country really is being decided right now in our culture and in our economy. 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
5: Well, President Trump made a huge announcement yesterday endorsing Ken Paxton in that big U.S. Senate race in Texas, which brought a smile to producer Jim's face because he had the foresight to vote for Ken Paxton before the endorsement. Before the endorsement. Now everybody else can join President Trump and producer Jim in this exciting party.
6: I think I was the deciding vote in his... in his decision.
5: Yeah, you didn't do it secretly. A lot of people do the secret ballot. Jim did the very public ballot. He voted for Ken Paxton, then he bragged about it on social media. And the president was cruising social media and saw it and said, you know what? Now's the time. Now's the time. Actually, you know, we learned a little bit about how this endorsement went down, because I was speculating yesterday. I was like, you know, probably President Trump's a decent guy. He probably called some people ahead of time and said, hey, I'm pulling the trigger. I'm doing this. And now we have reporting to suggest that that's exactly what he did. He called John Thune to tell him in a phone call that he would be endorsing Ken Paxton. That's according to an old colleague of mine, Al Weaver, who works now for a DC news outlet called NOTUS, News of the United States.

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4: Vince Colonnaise.

Yeah, Senate Republicans are reportedly livid with President Trump here, which can we get a list of everybody who's livid with the president? I'd love.

0: Let's see that list. That'd be perfect. You and I probably have a substantial number of hunches on that subject. But according to Punch Bowls, Senate Republicans are livid with Trump. Roger Wicker was grumpy about this yesterday, and he walked into a lunch and refused to give a reaction to reporters. Lisa Murkowski's upset. She says, Texas is lost. Texas is lost to the Democrats. Lisa Murkowski, who is, how did she get elected? Oh, yeah, ranked choice. It's like, what a scam. Anyway, the establishment is recoiling, which is good news for the rest of us. Very, very good news. Let me get a call in here real quick. Joe is in Woodbridge, Virginia. Joe, you're on the Vince Show. Hello.
1: Hey, Vince. Good to talk to you. Thanks for taking my call. Hey, two quick comments. One on Massey and one on President Trump.
0: Go for it.
1: My jaw literally hit the ground when I heard Massey make his Tel Aviv comment. I mean, that was definitely one of the most bigoted anti-Semitic comments I've heard from an American politician. That guy ought to just resign today and apologize to the American people, the people of Kentucky, and Jewish Americans. It was ridiculous. He should resign. And then my second comment was a lot of people are questioning Trump's involvement in the primaries. But, you know, my viewpoint is Trump's playing the long game. He's banking. He's putting his faith in the American people, maintaining the Republican majority, both in the House of Representatives and in the Senate. Trump's playing three-dimensional chess. Everyone else is playing checkers. And when and if the Republicans maintain their majorities, Trump's going to have a Congress and a Senate that's going to pass the American agenda.
0: Yeah,
1: and Trump's not going to be a lame duck. Trump's not going to be a lame duck president. He's going to be a superior, supreme duck president.
0: Well, a lame duck president doesn't have the kind of power that we're seeing President Trump wield right now. And, you know, the only issue I would take with your assessment of the president is I don't think he's playing three-dimensional chess. I think this is a far simpler game. This is like Battleship. He's detecting weaknesses, and he's taking them out. And that's good for the rest of us. Sean Davis will be with us to assess more coming up in just a moment on The Vince Show.
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6: Fox News, I'm John Saucier. The Justice Department indicting former Cuban President Raul Castro in connection to a 1996 murders of four Americans who were killed by Cuban fighter jets who were flying in civilian aircraft. The planes were operated by the Miami-based exile group Brothers to the Rescue, an activist group that opposes the Cuban government. Acting Attorney General Todd Blanche says he expects Castro to appear before a court of law.
7: This isn't a show indictment. This is an indictment because we expect that there was a warrant issued for his arrest. So we expect that he will show up here by his own will or by another way.
6: Cuban President Miguel Diaz-Canel is responding to the indictment, calls it a political maneuver devoid of any legal foundation. President Trump, what do you think?
8: A lot of people have suffered very big, very at levels that few people would understand.
6: Blanche says the indictment charges Castro with conspiracy to kill U.S. nationals. 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
0: What? 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
0: 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I would like to say we're going to have a 45th anniversary party every single day at Galise. How about that?
1: Well, you know how much I like to party, so I'm with that one, honey.
0: All right. Well, you're in charge of the conga line because the live music starts this Memorial weekend, Friday, Saturday, Sunday, and Monday. Food trucks, music, dancing girls, good time is going to be had by all.
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0: April 23rd, 2026, and was unsealed today. For nearly 30 years, the families of four murdered Americans have waited for justice. On February, this is a story all too familiar. On February 24th, 1996, two civilian aircraft operated by Brothers to the Rescue were shot down over international waters by military aircraft from Cuba. Four men were killed: Carlos Costa, Armando Alejandro Jr., Mario de la Peña, and Pablo Morales. They were unarmed civilians and were flying humanitarian missions for the rescue and protection of people fleeing oppression,
1: American citizens,
0: across the Florida Straits. As alleged in the indictment, Raul Castro and five co-defendants participated in a conspiracy that ended with Cuban military aircraft firing missiles at those civilian planes and killing four Americans. Those are the allegations returned by a federal grand jury. My message today is clear. The United States and President Trump does not and will not forget its citizens.
1: They allegedly have audio tape of Raul Castro describing the order that he gave to kill those Americans. That's according to Congressman Mario Diaz-Balart, who told that to USA Today.
0: I want to say that we also do not forget the families, the loved ones, and the friends who have carried grief and heartache for 30 years. For the first time in nearly 70 years, senior leadership of the Cuban regime has been charged in this country, in the United States of America, for acts of violence resulting in the deaths of American citizens. Nations and their leaders cannot be permitted to target Americans, kill them, and not face accountability. President Trump is committed to restoring a very simple but important principle. If you kill Americans, we will pursue you, no matter who you are, no matter what title you hold, and in this case, no matter how much time has passed. I want to thank, and everybody in this room should thank, the FBI, the prosecutors, and the agents who worked on this matter. It includes the intelligence community and our federal and state law enforcement partners. They did the work here, so thank you.
1: Now, Raul Castro is 94 years old. He makes very few public appearances. We'll see what happens next. Will we see a
0: There's
1: raid?
0: There's a reason why myself and the senator and other leadership are here and not in Washington, D.C. to announce this indictment. The community here, you all, understands the history of the Cuban regime better than anyone in America. Many families here know the cost of oppression. I've heard stories over the past week and past months, every one of them heartbreaking. They know that the pain caused by the regime did not stop at the island's shores. And today's indictment, while it does not bring back the murdered victims, it makes a statement. The United States government has not forgotten these innocent men who were shot out of the sky. And as in every criminal case, the defendants are presumed innocent until proven guilty by a jury of their peers. But today, the Department of Justice has taken an important step and brought this indictment. I'm proud to stand here on this podium with U.S. Attorney Jason Redding Quiñones to my right, Chris Rea, Deputy Director of the FBI. You're gonna get to clap. You're gonna get to clap for Jason in 20 seconds. Chris Rea, Deputy Director of the FBI, and James Uthimer, the Attorney General of this great state. And your great U.S. Senator is here as well. She's very busy in D.C., but wouldn't miss

0: My dad passed away unexpectedly. 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
3: 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This week, Grants Pass Broadcasting and Road Credit Union salutes Brooklyn Kuykendall, a junior at Grants Pass High School and a multi-sport athlete. Currently, Brooklyn is a major part of the Lady Cavers softball team that's in contention for a home playoff spot. A pitcher, Brooklyn serves up three pitches to keep batters baffled. A fastball, a change, and a curveball. And when she needs an out, she relies on the change. In addition to holding opposing teams at bay, Brooklyn has demonstrated her power with her bat. She's been playing softball since she was 8, but she's been playing volleyball since she was 6 years old. And volleyball, her first love, is where she sees her college career going. In addition to studying nursing, she credits her parents for her inspiration. This week, Rogue Credit Union and Grants Pass Broadcasting recognizes our Athlete of the Week, Brooklyn Kuykendall, a junior at Grants Pass High School.

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1: Never a slow news day at all. You know, we just announced an indictment against Raul Castro. All right, I've got a great update for you. If you value human life, which I know you do, you're going to love the people at Preborn. They help save human lives every day, and you can help do it too. You really can. Preborn, an amazing operation, and this month they're doing so much to save lives all across our country. In fact, they're trying to help mothers meet their babies. And the way this happens is a mother will get an ultrasound from Preborn, and when she does, she hears that tiny little heartbeat and meets her child. And when she does, it doubles the chance that she will choose life. It's true. You know, this month, you can help be the reason that a scared young woman becomes a confident mother. Just $28 will provide one ultrasound. That's less than a dollar a day to save a life. You really can. Or $140 will help five mothers. Preborn empowers women to become mothers. And it's only the beginning, because that moment will lead to real support. Maternity care, baby clothing, diapers, counseling, so much more. And we all do this together when we start with these wonderful ultrasounds. To get involved, simply dial pound 250, say the keyword baby. That's pound 250, baby. Or

0: We've got a lot of other elements to get to today. We had J.D. Vance did a great press conference yesterday. I've got some of the highlights of that, including some of the revelations that we were able to get out of it about certain Democrats who are now being criminally investigated by the United States Department of Justice. Sort of fascinating. That's coming up on the program. But one more big election item for you that definitely caught my attention today. You see that Georgia Secretary of State Brad Raffensperger lost his bid to become the governor of Georgia yesterday? Wow, the in-studio audience, very excited about that. Yeah, Brad Raffensperger, just a tremendous pain in the posterior to President Trump and efforts to get to the bottom of election shenanigans. He became the source of all sorts of conspiracy theories against Trump from the 2020 election. It's just utterly gross. It looks like this is the end for him of his political career. We'll see. Some people try and stage comebacks. But Brad Raffensperger losing yesterday decisively, and now he's out of that governor's race in Georgia. That goes on to Rick Jackson and Burt Jones, the lieutenant governor, who are advancing to the runoff in that state to become the Republican nominee. But Raffensperger is out. He is out. And the media, Politico, said yesterday that it's a sign, another sign, of Trump's grip on the GOP. It's a sign of his grip on the GOP. You know what I take that as? As a sign of good things, a sign of very good things, a sign that voters are awake, voters in Georgia are awake, voters in Louisiana are awake, voters in Texas are awake, voters in Kentucky are awake, voters all across the country are waking up. They're supporting the Trump agenda, and they're getting things done. And in Georgia, which has been the scene of so much chaos, and especially as it relates to our elections, it's nice to see Raffensperger gets cleaned out, which is wonderful. And I'm still waiting on the results of that Justice Department raid. You know, we saw a raid in Fulton County, Georgia, on the election operations down there. The FBI raided and took all sorts of files from there. We saw it in Maricopa County in Arizona as well. I'm very eagerly anticipating whatever comes of those criminal investigations. Simultaneously, we've got a big criminal investigation, a grand jury going on in South Florida, the same South Florida where they're just announcing these charges against Raul Castro today. That's great that we got charges against Raul Castro. Can I ask you to add something else really soon? The charges against John Brennan and maybe James Comey and everybody else involved in the grand conspiracy against the people of the United States. Just keep the wins coming, fellas. We're not tired of them. A certain president suggested we might get tired of them. I'm not tired. Not tired at all. So much more ahead on another busy edition of The Vince Show.
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5: Fox News, I'm Tom Graham. Former Cuban President Raul Castro is facing federal charges for the killing of four people. They were flying civilian planes out of Miami when they were shot down by Cuban fighter jets in 1996.
6: Raul Castro ordered those fighter jets to shoot down unarmed civilian aircraft. It was not an accident.
5: Florida Attorney General James Utmeyer making the announcement along with Justice Department officials. The House approving a Senate-backed bill aimed at bringing down housing costs. Fox's Grinnell Scott.
7: The 21st Century Road to Housing Act passed with bipartisan support. The final tally, 396 yeas, 13 nays. All the no votes came from Republicans.
5: Some conservatives argue the bill amounts to government overreach. The bill now goes back to the Senate after the House made changes. 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

0: You know, on Sunday, there was an amazing national prayer event on the National Mall where they were rededicating the country to one nation under God. Speaker Mike Johnson was there, and he said something that we all basically take for granted, but it's always wonderful to hear.
1: And now, as we approach the 250th anniversary of American independence, we face a new set of challenges in a new era. In recent years, we've seen sinister ideologies sow confusion and discord among our people. We've witnessed attacks on our history, on our heroes, and the cherished moral and spiritual identity of this great nation. These voices insist to the young and impressionable that our story, the American story, is one of oppression and hypocrisy and failure, and that this story can only be understood through the lens of our sins. But Father, we reject that. We rebuke it in your name. Those voices have sought to distort the self-evident truth that we know so well, that our founders boldly proclaimed in the Declaration, that our rights do not derive from the government. They come from you, our Creator and Heavenly Father.
0: Now, those founding words came as a surprise to Ms. Now, where a hostess called Katie Turr this week said, that's

0: sounds radical.
1: But what about this passage from Mike Johnson declaring that our rights do not derive from government? They come from you, our creator and heavenly father. Is this him putting God over the Declaration of Independence?
0: Him? I think God did that. I don't think Mike Johnson did that.
1: McKay?
2: Well, you know, I actually think that idea is not wholly uncommon. I mean...
0: What? Imagine trying to hedge your explanation for the existence of God. Oh, it's so completely sad. But, you know, it's amazing. You know, where does something like that come from? How does Katie Turr come up with this? Like, did somebody feed her that line? Like, hey, make it a scandal that he referenced the Declaration of Independence. And no, the answer is no. It's a conspiracy of instinct. The left constantly preaches to its own people and to anybody else that they can fill their heads. They tell them, your rights come from government because it's a power project for the Democrats. If you become aware that your rights don't come from government, Democrats will lose power. And they can't allow that to happen. They can't allow it to happen. It's too much.
3: Within the first 100 words, there's God and then creator in the Declaration of Independence that she's citing.
0: Endowed by our creator with certain inalienable rights. Yeah, and the
3: separate and equal station to which the laws of nature and nature's God entitle them.
0: Yeah, I know. Have you ever noticed how much they don't want to talk about this? Jamie Raskin this past week was like, I'm not talking about the Declaration of Independence. The left hates the Declaration of Independence. They hate it so much. Like, I'm talking about the Constitution. The word God doesn't appear there. And it's like, well, wait a second. You can pick and choose the founding documents? Is that the goal here? Because I feel like the Declaration of Independence seems pretty important to me. The same group of people who say no kings all the time, no kings, refuses to refer to the document where we declare that very thing. It's a magical group of people, full of nonsense.
3: I think my favorite part of that clip, though, is that McKay Coppins guy knew that she just really stepped in it. Yep. He was trying to skate past it the best he could.
0: He wanted to protect his Ms. Now paycheck.
3: And he wound up looking stupid.
0: Yeah. Oh, my gosh. Hey, by the way, before we duck out today, if you've ever thought to yourself, man, I'd really like to get dinner with Vince. I'd really like to throw back a bourbon with Vince. If you're in the Northern Virginia, Washington, D.C. area, you can actually do that tonight. We're going to be at Bourbon Boulevard Reserve. Bourbon Boulevard Reserve, 6 p.m. tonight, the Dulles Town Center. It's going to be great. Give them a call. Let them know you want to stop by for the event. I'd appreciate it. Again, Bourbon Boulevard Reserve, Dulles Town Center, 6 p.m. this evening. If you want to stop by, I'd love to see you. I'll be back with you tomorrow on The Vince Show.
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1: Fox News, I'm John Saucier. The Justice Department has indicted former Cuban President Raul Castro in connection to the 1996 murders of four Americans who were killed by Cuban fighter jets while flying civilian aircraft. The DOJ alleges the former leader had spies in Florida who provided intel on the Americans who were killed. Florida Attorney General James Utmeyer.
2: Raul Castro ordered those fighter jets to shoot down unarmed civilian aircraft. It was not an accident. It was intentional, premeditated, state-sanctioned murder.
1: Cuban President Miguel Díaz-Canel calling it a political maneuver. DHS Secretary Mark Wayne Mullen speaking of the commencement ceremony for the U.S. Coast Guard Academy.
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You

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0: Olivia Dean on 99.7 KJOE. Looking into the birthday folder today, May 20th. 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You deserve it. 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

0: Think of You, going back to her big debut album, Janet Jackson, 99.7 KJO, your variety station. Aaron Stone on your Wednesday late afternoon. Final day of those pre-sales for Bodick Pinnacle 365. 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Yes, Bodick beginning, Riverside Park, the place to be starting tomorrow. It'll be family day.
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2: Fox News, I'm Tom Rigotti. Traffic is still stalled in the Strait of Hormuz as both the U.S. and Iran continue to halt activity for now. Fox Business Network's Ashley Webster is in Tel Aviv.
3: Analysts say that Tehran is allowing vessels from favored nations to pass through. The U.S. naval blockade also continues to prevent any ships from entering or leaving Iranian ports.
2: Oil prices have spiked since the start of the U.S. strikes on Iran, though they fell a bit today after President Trump suggested U.S.-Iranian talks were in their final stages. President Trump has seen better days when it comes to his job approval rating, according to the latest Fox News poll.
4: The latest Fox News poll shows 39% approve of the president's performance, with just 29% approving his handling of the economy. A little more than half of those polled said rising gas prices are a major problem for their families.
2: That's Fox's Jessica Rosenthal. 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
6: 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Here is Chuck Benson.
7: Thank you, Aaron. Good afternoon, everyone. The latest round of unofficial results are in for the 2026 primary election in Josephine County as of 12:30 this afternoon. Current Commissioner Colleen Martin and former Commissioner John West had the highest numbers, 46.46% and 29.34% respectively for County Commissioner Position 1. Chad Hansen and Mark Jones had the two highest vote numbers at 33.62 and 21.65 respectively for Commissioner Position 2. All four progressed to the November election. Dwayne Younger won the majority vote for the Republican state representative with 62.44% against the challenger, Councilman Seth Benham. Younger will face off against Susan Fisher-Mackey in November. County Clerk Rhiannon Henkels will continue in her current position, garnering 64.22% of that vote. Dustin Calvo had the highest number of votes for county treasurer at 42.31%, with Simon Hare coming in second at 37.73. The two move forward to the November election. The Animal Shelter and Animal Control five-year local option tax won a favorable 53.64 vote, and the five-year local option tax to hire and maintain firefighters and EMTs for the Illinois Valley Rural Fire Protection District received 51.63% of yes votes. The next results scheduled will be posted to the county website May 27th by 5 p.m. County commissioners met an executive session yesterday and in their weekly business session this morning. Yesterday's session at 3:30 centered on the case of Robert Brandes versus Josephine County and Andrus Black. Following the session, the board received an update from legal counsel, and that meeting then was adjourned at 4:37. This morning at 9, the board, with no administrative action to consider, began their business session with public comment. Topics included Memorial Day remembrance, health clinics at pools, pipe fork preservation, and business growth assistance. A motion to approve the consent calendar passed 2-0 as Commissioner Ron Smith was absent. Commissioner Gary Richardson then addressed inspections he and Commissioner Colleen Martin did on county facilities, saying they used the tools the law gives to work efficiently on behalf of the people. He continued by asking each department to organize information for upcoming budget meeting presentations, and that Thursday's meeting will cover public works, transit, recreation, and the airport presentations. He highlighted grab-and-go binders, pet kits, go kits, and other emergency preparedness tools, and encouraged citizens to sign up for citizen alerts. Commissioner Martin again highlighted remembrance for the Memorial Day weekend and then adjourned the meeting.